0: Hey, what's up? This is Chino of Deftones. Happy 30th anniversary to Lou Brutus and the crew at the world famous Hard Drive.
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0: Deftones as you do your night hard drive XL style. It came from the web, is on the way with one of the premier surfing sites. Then Gavin Rossdale of Bush joins me as guest. For now, we hit the hard drive XL mailbag. Got a nice note here from, I believe it is Karen Hansen, who put in a self-addressed stamped envelope, so I will be sending back some of our custom guitar picks and stickers. Karen included a nice note. Thank you for doing this. I appreciate you and your team. 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Put in a self-addressed stamped envelope. We'll send back stuff.
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1: One of my absolute favorite bands growing up was the punk group The Dead Kennedys. Their original lead singer, Jello Biafra, is 68 years old tonight and currently on the mend from a stroke. So all the best to Jello. Kendrick Lamar is 39. Barry Manilow is 83. Greg Raleigh, original keyboardist in both Santana and Journey, is 79. And a guy who never gets enough credit as a fine actor, Greg Kinnear, is 63. Finally, on this day in 1940, Alton Kelly was born. Passed in 2008, a poster artist who made some of the great psychedelic posters for Bill Graham back in the day. Did a lot of album covers, too.
0: Hope you're wearing black. 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

0: Hard Drive XL music from System of a Down, preceded by the newly reimagined version of Swallowed from Bush. Thank you to Gavin Rossdale for joining me tonight. From time to time on the Hard Drive Radio socials, along with the Rockstar interviews and the music news and the concert media, I will post cool memorabilia from my personal collection. Usually it's guitar picks, backstage passes, or posters. And I have posted some really cool stuff from Bush and their tour with Veruca Salt in 1997. That was a real golden age for concert promoters hiring artists to do great original posters for the gigs.
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2: As William Shakespeare told Ray Bradbury, who told Breaking Benjamin, something wicked this way comes on Hard Drive XL, where the honor group of the night is surfers. 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

0: Hard Drive XL music from Stone Temple Pilots, preceded by Marilyn Manson, the new Exit Wound from the forthcoming new One Assassination Under God Chapter 2. Marilyn on the road this summer with Rob Zombie, the return of their Twins of Evil tour. I'm just happy to see Marilyn back at the top of his game. He had some years in the wilderness. I don't think he was taking care of himself very well and was probably living a bit harder and crazier than he should have. He is apparently very sober, and he is back to being a monster on stage. Good on Marilyn. And let it be a lesson to you if you've effed up your life horribly. You can turn it around.
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0: Seether to put the finishing touches on tonight's edition of Hard Drive XL. 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

0: Hi, I'm Chris Kramer from C. Kramer Interiors. We guide you through the entire purchase, the selections, the finishes. We coordinate it all. We hear a lot that, oh my, there are so many options. It gets confusing. We're not sure what to do. We help guide you through that process. We don't dictate. We listen to what you're telling us. Okay, I want a sofa that's 78 inches. I want it this, this, this. And a lot of times we'll say, well, you know, it would really help if we saw the room. We'll come out to the house and help you put, if you want just that one sofa, we can help you find the sofa. If you say, I want the whole room, we can coordinate everything. But we work with you through that process. It's not our taste. It's not necessarily what we see. It's we're trying to give you a finished product that reflects you. Come in, look at what we have, see what we have to offer, and we would love the opportunity to show you what we can do.
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I may not be able to afford brisket for the smoker this summer, but after enough Bapples, another slice off the smoked bologna log will still hit pretty good. Cheers, Michiana. 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

damn near 30 years of real rockin' Michiana. 16 years of the Jason Lee and Cluck Show. 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
0: 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From the St. Joseph County Police Department. 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
1: They did make a note that when you do simmer your hot dogs in Gatorade for 15 minutes, your wieners do get plumper as they cook in the water. The final result is that the Gatorade only colored the surface of the hot dog. Now, what about taste? The fierce grape flavor is subtle throughout the hot dog. See how disgusting that sounds?
2: I've had a blueberry brat before, and that was okay. It wasn't great, but I'm trying to, a grape flavor?
1: They do say that the subtle grape flavor does not detract from the chowing down of the regular wiener taste. I'm not taking that chance, no way. Ain't no fun waiting around to be a millionaire, quoteth the AC/DC. All right, America has a new favorite fast food chain.
2: I'm with you. I'm trying to remember. It had to be at least a decade that Chick-fil-A was on top of the mountaintop. Mm-hmm.
1: The American Customer Satisfaction Index has just come out with our favorite fast food chain. There's a lot of ties here. It was based on a rating of 100. Our new champion edged out Chick-fil-A by 1 point, putting them in the number one position. We'll start from the bottom and go to the top. America's favorite fast food chains.

0: Number three, America's favorite fast food chains. 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
1: Here's the nicest thing you could say about KFC. The coleslaw holds up well.
0: I'm with you. Absolutely. All right, top two. Obviously, we have Chick-fil-A at number two, like we just talked about. Chick-fil-A got an 83 on the 100 scale. Who's the new leader? Who didn't we see on this list?
1: Five Guys?
0: There's a brand new leader amongst quick service restaurants. Thanks to maintaining high customer satisfaction, rapidly expanding its restaurant footprint, 4,000 locations across the U.S. and Canada. Ladies and gentlemen, our new number one. I'll pose it with a question. Do you want it Mike's way?
1: It's Jersey Mike's.
0: Jersey Mike's is
1: wow.
0: At the top. Scoring an 84 out of 100, Jersey Mike's now sits high atop the mountain. Good for them. They earned it the old-fashioned way. Hard work.
1: When I have a hankering for $20 big sandwiches, that's my go-to.
0: What do they call that? The gigantic?
1: Yeah, the giant.
0: Yeah.
1: I always get those, and I think, well, this would be good for lunch tomorrow. Then I eat the entire thing when I get home, and I'm like, well, that was poor exercise.
0: All right, so Poverty Pump Day, what do you got? Somebody says, if I've learned anything from this show, it's that Jason is a connoisseur of fried chicken. And if he says KFC isn't good, I believe it. Listen, I give him a hard time. I haven't had a piece of KFC fried chicken in decades. I guarantee it's been decades. Something about that loose, wet skin that they have now grosses me out. Just the thought of it. I mean, when I was a kid, everybody loved KFC because... That was the only game in town.
1: Yeah, it was the only place you could get a bucket of fried chicken.
0: Mm-hmm. I mean, if I wanted Church's, it was far superior. Even I knew that when I was a kid. I had to go into the city to get Church's fried chicken. All we had was KFC. What were those little chicken sandwiches they used to have? They were like a buck.
1: Chicken mini?
0: Chicken littles.
1: Chicken littles.
0: Yeah.
1: That's right.
0: Hey, those were great. Those were really good. We used to get those for lunch when I was in high school all the time.
1: Somebody else, their skin is too wet for me.
0: It's just loose. I don't like it. It just seems unnatural, right? That skin should be tight and crispy, not loose and wet.
1: It's only loose and wet there. It's not loose and wet in other places.
0: No. All right, what do you got for Poverty Chance?
1: Hey. I had a KFC bowl on Friday. Horrible. Mashed potatoes, no flavor. Gravy was bland. Corn had no flavor. The chicken was just flour and oil, says the hot fuzz.
0: But their gravy, I remember their gravy being great, right?
1: It was like hyper salty?
0: Yeah.
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1: Remember yesterday we were talking about how when people walk, most people have a tendency to veer off to the left.
2: That's weird because I thought about that yesterday. I was just meandering around.
1: Apparently there's something wrong with the left side of our bodies. Now doctors are finding more skin cancer on your left side. Why is that?
2: Because that's the side that hangs out the window when you're driving around.
1: Most people think it's because of the way that you lay at the beach, but it doesn't. It is the fact that you're hanging out the left side of your car, which exposes the left side of your face and your arm to more sunlight, far more frequently than the right side. In Australia and the United Kingdom, where do they find all the skin cancer?
2: On the right side.
1: On the right side. It gets more exposure. They want to remind you, make skin protection a part of your routine, not something you only think about when you're at the beach. When was the last time you thought about putting sunscreen on your left arm because you had a road trip ahead of you? Never. You've never done that.
2: I thought the car window has like a UV thing on it.
1: They say make sure that you thoroughly apply sunscreen, even if you're just driving around town. All that driver's side exposure adds up. All right, here's the dirty stuff today. They've released the annual list of America's dirtiest cities. To make these determinations, they take into account basically the metrics that they analyze your city on: pollution, inadequate living conditions, inadequate waste infrastructure. Well, there's something you don't put much thought into, thankfully. Mm. Waste infrastructure. How's your sewer?
2: You always just assume it's good.
1: Residential dissatisfaction among 500 largest cities in America. Bad news is six of the top 10 cities are in California and New Jersey. Top 10 dirtiest.
2: New Jersey had a lot of waste management people.
1: In theory.
2: Yeah.
1: If you've watched The Sopranos, their waste management in theory.
2: Gotcha.
1: 10 to 1, Corona, California, Las Vegas, Nevada, dirtiest cities in America, Jersey City, Jersey, Phoenix, Newark, New Jersey is number 6, Ontario, California is number 5, Reading, Pennsylvania is number 4, Detroit, Michigan is number 3, Los Angeles number 2, San Bernardino, California, the dirtiest city in America.
2: Do you put that on the little plaque when you come into town? It's a filth hole.
1: Mm-hmm. Who's at the bottom of the list? The least dirty cities, or, you know, the cleanest cities in America.
2: Isn't, like, Anaheim always on this list?
1: Nope. 10 to 1, here we go. Lynchburg, Virginia. Pleasanton, California is number 9. Frederick, Maryland, number 8. Fargo, Winston-Salem, Athens, Georgia is number 5. Davenport, Iowa. Des Moines, Iowa. It's because it's flat and the wind blows, takes all the trash away, just blows it somewhere else. Wilmington, North Carolina is number 2. Least dirty city in America, South Bend, Indiana is number 1.
2: Ayo! Look at that.
1: Oh, is this Maggie's farm?
2: Yeah.
1: About the elites keeping us, pushing us down. I ain't going to work on Maggie's farm.
2: What was the song written like 60 years ago?
1: Say, that's a Bob Dylan song. Yeah.
2: Hey. My, how things have changed.
1: It's the same. I ain't gonna work on
2: Maggie's farm no more. See, this isn't true. I'm going to work at Maggie's farm. I'm going to be there every day until I have to retire.
1: At 92.

0: That sure took the laughs out of the conversation.
1: Yeah, it did.
2: All I'm in the mood for now is...
1: Yeah. So anyway, kids, things will work out for you. Speaking of being dirty, how messy is your car? And how many Americans say that they won't date somebody who has a messy car? I like this because we say, oh, well, I would never date anybody that has a messy car. But then we also say, well, I have a messy car, but it's different when it's somebody else.
2: Like, I keep my car empty of crap. Like, if I get back from a road trip, first thing I do, everything comes out. I don't like wrappers. I don't like weird plugs, things out of place.
1: According to a new survey, actively dating Americans, 81% say it's rough out there. Three quarters have gone on fewer dates than they'd like because they find it tough to connect with somebody. Hey, listen, man, if you're passing on somebody because they have a slightly messy car, I think that's more on you than it is on them.
2: Yeah, you might have a little bit of the OCD there, guy.
1: If it's so rough out there, but you're still holding, you're desperately clinging to weird superficial things like a messy car as an excuse not to be with someone, I think a lot of that might be on you. You have to learn to be flexible. These people cry all the time because it's so hard out there dating. Well, you have to learn to be a little flexible.
2: Are we talking like mess, like lots of wrappers and stuff, this and like clothes just, you got to be brought in?
1: No, this is just common stuff.
2: Or it's like one of those hoarder cars you see where you're like, oh boy, we got something going on there.
1: Oh, that's my wife always says when she sees a car like that. She's like, someone lives in this car. You're like, would you shut up? Would you be quiet? Stop saying that.
2: Hey, they're like, yeah, I'm inside. Shut up.
1: She's like, what can we do to help? I'm like, well, we can help by being quiet.
2: What can now, we do to help?
1: Yeah.
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1: Do a Poverty Pump Day. Songs that make you feel poor. This is a great one. Someone just texted this in.
2: You guys, I'm right there with that guy. With a daughter getting married. My daughter's wedding is September. Last month was the deposit on the hall. This month, it's the alcohol bill. It's killing me, says Danimal.
1: Yeah, it was really funny. For some reason, it seemed like a weird way to like celebrate when my wife goes, all right, all our deposits are taken care of. I said, woohoo. Well, I don't know. I don't know. What is the deposit? What percentage is the deposit? One of the things that's nice, and I'll give you this about the deposit guy, is most of those places, it's like a 90% deposit. So when you go pay off the balance, usually when you make a deposit for something, the balance is the big part. For some reason in the wedding industry, your deposit is huge.
2: I remember
1: the rest of the bill is pretty minimal.
2: Our smallest deposit was half, and I laughed at the time because to my entire life up until that point, a deposit had been 10 to 25% of whatever it was you were doing. But they're like, no, it's half. It's 80%. 80%?
1: Yeah, so I guess if you can take any solace in that, then yes. Yeah, this is when the live, what was it, Farm Aid and the revolution of they're coming to take away the family farm.
2: Now they're not going to take it away. They're going to pay you for it and put a data center on it.
1: Uh-huh.
2: Same thing.
1: Somebody says, Jason, just think you have two more weddings to pay for. I hope you're saving up right now. No, I'm saving up, and I'm just paying the other two to just go away. This one was such a huge pain in the ass that I'm just paying the other two to go away. I'm going to slide a check across. You know what? I'm not even going to do it in a check, because if I slash, if I just push a pile of money, you know, like Breaking Bad, hitting checks, it wouldn't have seemed like it was that much of a deal, right? But every time that they had, what do they call those, bands? You know, when he's going through a duffel bag and pulling out bands, that's how I'm going to do it when my other two daughters are like, you know what, I think I found somebody that I love and I want to get married. I'm going to take out this duffel bag and I'm going to start putting bands. I'm going to stack them on the table. And I'm like, you tell me when. When am I going to get to the part where you will just go away and do this? I'm like, I'll be more than happy. I'm coming with you. Wherever you go, I'll be there. But to avoid all of the hassle and all of the nonsense, I'm going to keep stacking these bands. And then you tell me when enough is enough. And then we're all going to go have a good time.
2: One day, Jason's going to do the same thing to me. How much for you to just go away?
1: I'm going to start stacking bands on the table here. Yeah, it was, you know, like at the end.
2: I don't know. It's a weird intersection of two things you hate: paying for stuff and planning.
1: Mm-hmm.
2: And like, man,
1: the amount of planning is insane. The amount of conversation that goes along with it is insane.
2: Like, I'm going out for a couple of beers tonight to watch the World Cup with some friends, and even planning that was a pain in the ass. It was like four text messages. I'm like, ugh.
1: I guess a lot of the pain is because they would ask my opinion. My wife and daughter would ask my opinion. And I don't really have a real big opinion about, I'm like, yeah, that's cool. Is that what you like? Well, yeah, but what I'm interested in is, what do you like? Ooh, DOA.
2: Hey, wedding vendor here, 20% down. Payment in full due 30 days before. You can make payments of any amount between the two. 20% hold for the date. Pay whatever you can until 30 days before.
1: Yeah, we were broke and hungry on a summer day.

0: Yeah, this is hard right here.
1: They found a dirty face kid in a garbage can.
0: That's a hard line,
2: yeah,
0: man.
2: Yeah, it is.
1: And I'm alone. I'm on the highway. Oh, yeah.
0: Yeah, there you go. You can see it now. One of Jason's daughter's boyfriends comes to him asking for a blessing to marry his daughter, and Jason slides a briefcase full of cash across the table, wags his finger at this poor kid. Yeah, more or less.
2: By the time the third one rolls around, they'll just be too scared. Word will be out. I can't ask him. I'm not asking him.
0: Nor they're going to be like, well, there's a huge pile of cash sitting on a table, I guess. That
2: Jason just says, take it and get out.
0: Mm-hmm. You guys go find someplace else to do this. You give me a time and a location, and I will meet you there.

0: All right, 888-545-5655. The Poverty Pump Day.
1: Out of all the David Lee Roth Van Halen albums, this is probably the most unrecognized, right?
2: Women and Children First?
1: Van Halen 2.
2: Van Halen 2, yeah. I'm trying to think. It starts out with that Linda Ronstadt cover, You're No Good. It starts off on a bad foot, but it's good. It's got Bottoms Up, Somebody Give Me a Doctor.
1: Dance the Night Away.
2: Yeah, Dance the Night Away, which is kind of cheesy. But yeah, there's some pretty good stuff on this record. If you're going to run a list, this is probably at the bottom for me. Even the bazillion times that I've heard Van Halen 1, there's still a lot of songs on there that are better than most everything on Van Halen 2. There's something small I wanted to fit in here. Oh.
1: Yeah, because they went Van Halen 1, then 2, then came Women and Children First, Fair Warning, Diver Down, in 1984. And I think out of all of those, you're right, probably Van Halen 2 is the weakest link.
2: Yeah, Women and Children First has got some great songs. That's got one of my favorite Van Halen songs. Simple Rhyme is on there, Take Your Whiskey Home. Women and Children First is a great record. Fools.

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1: Have you seen what it's like out there? Everybody just yells and screams at each
0: other. This town needs an enema.
1: They think that we'll just sit there and take it like good little boys.
2: Don't talk like one of them. 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
1: Nobody's civil anymore.
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2: I know the truth. There's no going back. You've changed things.
1: That we won't wear
2: forever
1: and go wild.
2: To them, you're just a freak. 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

0: Here we go. Day four. Right? Friday Eve, morning clock.
1: What up, buddy?
0: Hey, buddy! Well, how was your big night last night?
1: Good. Got all battened down the hatches for the storms and then went off to a local pub to watch some World Cup with my buddies.
0: I woke to some sad news this morning.
1: Oh, no.
0: Sad news, and I'm almost hesitant to share it with everyone out there. Somehow this morning, fresh out of bed, I don't even remember what started, how I jumped into the rabbit hole on the internet, on Reddit, and I don't remember what whatever the original conversation was has been completely wiped from my mind. It doesn't matter anymore. Whatever took me there isn't important. It's where I ended up. Sad news to report. One of our favorite people of all time has passed away. Graham. More like Graham of Dope from Heavy Metal Parking Lot has passed.
1: Can I ask where you found this information or how?
0: I don't remember because the news was so devastating to me when I read that, I had forgotten everything I'd previously been reading. If you've never seen the movie Heavy Metal Parking Lot, it comes. It's a 10 out of 10 scale for a documentary. It's about 16 minutes long. It's a documentary that two young men decided, hey, we should film what goes on at the Judas Priest tailgate at the Judas Priest concert in New Jersey. And they did. And it's hilarious. It's some of the best 16 minutes of nostalgia you'll ever see if you grew up in that era. There's one fella. There's two significant fellas in this documentary. One of them is called Zebra Boy. This documentary is easy to find on YouTube. Very simple. And then the other one is Graham, like Graham of Dope. He passed away apparently a little over 6 years ago.
1: I'm reading this right now. Back in the early days of the pandemic, he didn't even make it to the 4th of July of 2020.
0: He wrote a book. It's called The First 20 Years. Apparently, this guy's life was insane. Besides the fact that he was in Heavy Metal Parking Lot and he became this underground cult hero, apparently he did time in prison. So this morning, I'm sitting on the potty and I'm looking on Amazon and I put it in my cart. It's a $9 book. I put it in my cart. I said, well, maybe I'll be picking this up later on today.
1: I'm looking at this. It's called Graham, the First 20. Jalen Graham, Owens Sr., and an additional writer named Laura.
0: Anytime we get the opportunity to plug the short film, Heavy Metal Parking Lot, please listen to what we say and go check it out.
1: Here's the teaser. Drugs were easy to come by and concerts were easy to get to. I used to joke that I was a rock star without the band, but what I became was an accidental metal icon. A stoner's journey from hard partying at the beach to hard time in prison. This is my story.
0: And for $9.99, I believe it could be your story too.
1: You're right. I'm looking at paperback.
0: I know. I put it in my cart. So later on today, when I'm of clear mind, I'll decide if it's actually a good deal to buy this man's book.
1: Hey, it's got great reviews.
0: You want a sad? You want?
1: Somebody says this book is as profound as they come.
0: Get out. I did look at his obituary page. You know how they put it up on whatever it is, legacy.com or whatever it is. Only two people commented.
1: Maybe they just couldn't find it or something.
0: I hope that's what it is. All right, welcome to National Go Fishing Day. They say today is a good day to hang that Gone Fishing sign on the front of the shop.
1: Hey, this was a great read from start to finish. At times, I wasn't sure if I should be laughing or horrified. Either way, you can't help but be drawn in by Graham's story.
0: Crud, man. I gotta get this book now. Today is also International Sushi Day. That's fun because it is, you know, National Go Fishing Day. Today is also National, this is my sign. This is my sign to buy the book. National Splurge Day. Treat yourself today.
1: There you go. You're treating yourself to a good beach read.
0: Graham of Dope,
1: hey,
0: man.
1: Are you worried, though, that somebody's going to see you reading on the beach and be like, hey, what are you reading? You're like, it's too long to explain.
0: I have a very long story to tell you, but it is a good story.
1: What? Why don't you pull up a beach towel next to me, and I'll tell you all about it.
0: There was one birthday of note. Weren't we laughing about Dizzy Reed last week on the show for some reason?
1: Yeah.
0: I don't remember why, but Dizzy Reed from Guns N' Roses. He is actually the second longest serving member of Guns N' Roses, Dizzy Reed is. Plays the keys for the GNR.
1: Yeah, he popped up on that documentary we were all hooked on.
0: Yeah, they introduced Dizzy Reed. When Dizzy Reed walked into the Guns N' Roses camp, that was officially the day when Guns N' Roses started becoming that big, fat, bloated tick that it eventually became and stopped being, you know, the five vagabonds that they were during the Appetite years. Dizzy Reed, how old do you think he is?
1: He's got to be 60, right?
0: 63.
1: Oh.
0: Oh, this one's for only for Mutter Jeff. Oz Fox. He's one of the fellas in Striper.
1: Oh.
0: His real name, Oz Fox?
1: You didn't even give me a chance to guess. It was right there in front of me.
0: Dick Martinez. I don't know if he's the bass player. Jeff, is he the bass player? Or the guitar player? I think he's one of the guys out front. Today he's reading from the book of Isaiah, 63, 65 years old today. Good for him.
1: He's a guitarist.
0: Oh, okay.

0: turns out the nipple was a fatty tumor that grew only on her nipple.
1: Whoa.
0: And getting it out only cost about $650. She was back home after several hours. They just cut her nipple off altogether. I couldn't believe the price was that low. She sold me the price. I've never paid $650 with a smile on my face until yesterday, so all is well.
1: And you got your best friend back. So our poor pump day yesterday doesn't apply to you, even though you helped inspire the pump day. So $600, that's good, man. Good for you. I'm glad you got your best friend back. Here, speaking of pets, it's funny. I read this morning, and I immediately thought of you. A new study says that curling up with a cat might not be as much of a stress reliever as you would hope.
0: There was a time in our cats' lives when it was, and that time has long since passed.
1: Researchers tracked 188 cat and dog owners over 5 days using a smartphone app. The participants were asked about their mood, their stress levels, and their interactions with their pets multiple times a day. The goal was to see how do pets affect people in real time. The findings suggest that the interactions with cats and dogs don't actually reduce stress in the moment. I think a lot of it is the fact that you're just kind of taking some time out away from the world. That's probably where the stress relief comes from. With cats, though, most participants felt even more stressed than they had before they laid down with their cat. The researchers said it's not definite findings, since the study included significantly fewer cat owners than dog owners. But they did make a note that cats owners felt more stress after they had laid down with the animal. One other quick update from this week. I don't know why I got excited. This just look. I don't like to have my picture taken in front of stuff, but I think I would make an exception for this. The news keeps saying that McDonald's is bringing back that fried apple pie next week for the first time in 30 years. But we've talked to a couple of people this week I guess they're participating. McDonald's has kicked the celebration off early.
0: Yeah, it sounds like a couple of places have jumped the gun.
1: The pie, the apple pie, the fried apple pie for you to burn your mouth on was originally introduced back in the 1960s, stuck around till 1992 when McDonald's swapped it out for the baked version. Now, how would you like to celebrate this? How about getting your photo taken in front of a 35-foot apple pie monument?
0: Hey, that's the picture I want as my profile picture. Here's Warren Cluck with a large hot apple pie, fried apple pie.
1: McDonald's is celebrating with a 35-foot apple pie monument just along Route 66 outside of the company's headquarters in Chicago. Oh, there was another fast food thing in here. Yeah, people whizzing their valuable time away. See, the stories like this that make me sad because, you know, everybody, they want to tell you how busy they are and how much stuff they have going on and how they don't have time to do anything fun. And then you got knuckleheads like this. A Wendy's Minions and Monsters drive-thru promotion in California has sparked some social media frenzy. Customers reported waiting in lines at the drive-thru for 7 hours. For the opportunity to be a part of this Minion experience that only lasts about 2 minutes when you get in there. Fans who made it through the line were treated to a movie set style tunnel filled with Minions decorations, video screens, exclusive menu items, collectible toys, even a surprise delivery from a Minion character hanging upside down at the drive-thru window.
0: 7 hours.
1: 7 hours.
0: 7 hours, man.
1: I'm so busy. I never have time for myself. I never have time to do anything fun. I'm so busy.
0: Do you wait 7 hours for some Minions? I did.
1: Online comments mocked the massive wait times, obviously. Others defended the attraction as an affordable way for families to enjoy a special outing. How special would it be for you to sit in the car with your parents for 7 hours for a two-minute thrill ride? Not much.
0: No.
1: Can we get out and play with the cigarette butts in the parking lot?
0: No.
1: The line's going to move in a minute. Now calm down. The promotion coincides, obviously, with the Minions and Monsters movies, which will be out on July 1st. The yellow crew as they accidentally unleash monsters while chasing Hollywood fame. And we now officially have the world's oldest living land animal. What kind of animal would this be?
0: It's got to be a tortoise, right?
1: It is a tortoise. His name is Jonathan. He just extended his record.
0: Hey,
1: he is
0: Jonathan. What a weird name for a tortoise. Oh, Jonathan.
1: He is 194 years old. Now, what

0: makes the story interesting is now Guinness World Records has named him a Guinness World Record icon. He's been living on the island of St. Helena. He was a full-grown adult of at least 50 years when he arrived on the island back in 1882. They estimate his birth year to be about 1832 at the latest.
1: Damn.
0: Some researchers believe he's actually older than 194 years old.
1: Imagine how tired of our crap he is.
0: He's lost his vision and his sense of smell. That's very sad. The good news is he continues to eat. Good, good.
1: Yeah,
0: Johnny.
1: Yeah.
0: Eat up. Sunbathe. And mate.
1: My man.
0: Even at 194 years old, he's still getting it on. Guinness World Record icons are a select group of record holders whose achievements have transcended their field and inspired people across the globe. Some of the other icon record holders, including someone who has set the record for the longest cooking marathon, 93 hours and 11 minutes. There is the first double above-knee amputee to climb the seven summits. John Cena is a Guinness World Record holder icon by holding the most WWE Championship titles at 17.
1: I thought he also held the record for the most make-a-wishes granted.
0: Shohei Ohtani, who logged the first 50-50 season, 50 home runs, 50 steals. Christina Cook, who completed the longest space flight by a woman at 328 days, 13 hours, 58 minutes, and 12 seconds. I believe, was she stranded on the space station? Is that why she gets in? Was that the one? Is that the lady? I don't want this award because it was a terrible time of my life.
1: Mutter Jeff does say that Saturday is a big striper show out in Amish country. He also says that Oz Fox has had many brain surgeries, too.
0: Okay.
1: He's like, hello.
0: Well, that's fun. You have a big striper concert to look forward to this weekend. All right, what do we got to do today? Obviously, the biggest news of the weekend. Sunday is Father's Day. How much of an impact did Pops have on us, financially speaking? Where did we learn how to handle money? We've got tons of World Cup stuff. Apparently, everywhere, most major cities across the country are running out of beer because of the visiting World Cup fans.
1: I read that the Scottish people get after it in a way that we do not.
0: Sam Adams Tap Room ran out of beer over the weekend. Sam Adams Tap Room in Boston ran out of beer.
1: I feel like they would have like a backup supply like at the Sam Adams Boston where they make the beer.
0: That would be my guess, but apparently that's how much beer is being consumed in Boston by soccer fans. Then we've got some fun food stuff, including why your server hates you, according to servers. You're annoying the hell out of these people in ways you didn't even know. This seems a little picky at times. Not on so much the customer end, but on the server's end. You're like, all right, this is... Sometimes you got to take the good and take the bad, right? If you want your 20%. Gets a little gripey, but we do a lot of things that irritate our servers. We'll get to that later on. All right. Text the show anytime. 888-545-5655. We'll get into some of those next.
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0: 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Everybody knows that. You get the VIP sound check. You get to hang out.
1: So Brett Domrose means nothing to you? Robert Milhouse, nothing to you?
0: Wasn't he on Seinfeld?
1: Milhouse?
0: 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Storms are done. Boy, some folks got hit hard last night, and some folks got none. It's over, though. Partly sunny, 69 today. Sunshine, 75 tomorrow. Almost 80 on Saturday. Sunshine, 77. Looks like 74 on Saturday or on Sunday. 70s again next week.
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0: All right, 888-545-5655. Welcome to Friday Eve. One more thing they've learned about the GLP-1 medication. Starting to wonder, all of these side effects worth it? Apparently, they also make you...
14: Let me guess, oily stools.
0: Violent.
14: Violent?
0: A new study suggests that the drugs, with the active ingredient that they find in Ozempic and all the other GLP-1 drugs... Oh, no. It doesn't make you violent. It curbs your violent tendencies.
14: Do you have violent tendencies that need curbing?
0: It depends on what the situation is, I think. Like last night, my wife had taken a pit from an avocado and put some toothpicks in it and put it in a little shallow thing of water.
14: Of course.
0: Like we're raising 8-year-olds. And she put it up on the windowsill, and I wasn't paying attention. So when I went to close the window, it knocked it down, knocked the avocado and the little dish that it was in off of the windowsill and into the sink where it broke a bowl. And then my wife came in. She said, "Did you break something?"
14: You heard it. You know I did.
0: I said, "Yeah, somebody, I don't know. Apparently an 8-year-old broke into our house and wanted to grow an avocado tree out of an avocado pit." By the way, not the right thing to say. And my wife said, "You need to pay attention." And I'm like, "To what? We haven't tried to grow an avocado tree in about 16 years since our children were 8 years old. Why are we doing this?"
14: Did you happen to ask her, like, what was the purpose? What's the need?
0: No, I said, "There's probably a piece of glass now in this avocado seed," so I threw it in the garbage.
14: She was just planning on randomly growing an avocado tree?
0: I don't know. I don't know how things happen sometimes. They just happen.
14: Can you even have an avocado tree growing in this climate?
0: I don't think so. I don't think there's a fat chance that you're going to get an avocado tree to survive. Or I don't know, maybe she wants to add. I've got a couple of olive trees and I've got banana trees that come inside in the winter. Maybe she wants to have an avocado tree to it.
14: They require a long growing season without prolonged frosts.
0: Uh-huh.
14: They need high sun exposure, about 8 hours a day, prefer subtropical to tropical climates.
0: Mm-hmm. Not going to work out for me. 888-545-5655.
2: They're out there. Stupid people doing stupid things with the Jason Lee and Cluck Show.
0: Man, I can't figure out which one of these stories is my favorite. We'll just start right here. A Missouri man has pleaded guilty to one count of first-degree endangering the welfare of a child. This Missouri man, is being accused of trying to trade his foster child for...
14: You can trade those kids?
0: No.
14: Oh.
0: That's why he's in trouble.
14: Oh.
0: A monkey. Being accused.
14: I bet there are days that a monkey is cooler than having a foster kid.
0: Entered a plea deal with prosecutors, now facing up to 7 years behind bars, facing a fine up to $10,000. Investigators say there were reports to social services about a child missing school. Later, there were reports that the child was now living in Texas and being exchanged with an individual for a monkey.
14: I mean, what kind of, is it a tiny little monkey, like one of those adorable ones that sits on your shoulder, or is it like one of those ones that'll come after your face and genitals when it gets to be old enough?
0: You know, it doesn't define what the monkey is, because it didn't work out.
14: No.
0: It certainly didn't work out in the monkey's favor. I'll be honest with you, I'm starting to think this may not have worked out in the child's favor. Maybe that child would have ended up somewhere better than with somebody who's trying to exchange for a monkey. All right, I love this story. Sometimes, man, most of the time, Almost every time. You just gotta let it go, man. You'll be surprised how much easier your life is when you just let things go. An Alabama ice cream shop owner.
14: One of my favorite things to do is not make this a thing. This doesn't need to be a thing. Let's not make this a thing here.
0: Oh, this becomes a thing. A couple, a married couple that own an ice cream shop in Alabama. Mallory and Ryan Goldman, the owners of the local Scoop ice cream shop in Alabama, have been charged with harassment and criminal mischief. It all started when a customer by the name of Daniel Schmidt, he left a one-star review for the ice cream shop when it opened back in March. Daniel said he'd forgotten about it until Mallory recognized him 3 months later. Oh, she didn't just recognize him. He was working as a delivery driver, that's his job, when Mallory recognized him at a stoplight.
14: Whoa.
0: Aren't you the guy that left the one-star review?
14: What? No.
0: She asked if she could talk to him about the review.
14: No, you can't talk to me about my review. I would be gone. I would be so gone in this car.
0: Little Napa truck is speeding down the road.
14: Yeah.
0: He agreed to meet her in a McDonald's parking lot. The nearly 15-minute argument was caught on video.
14: You know, I bet a lot of people would change the way they behave on the internet if there was a chance that whoever they commented about would catch them in real life and say, well, let's talk about this.
0: Mm-hmm.
14: Is it really funny? Does he go back and leave an even worse review? He's like, and then they caught up with me in real life and gave me grief about it.
0: During the 15-minute argument, all caught on video, the husband, Ryan, showed up, knocked the phone out of the reviewer's hand, and then stomped on it. Mallory, the wife, later apologized and says that she's embarrassed by how she acted.
14: Hey guys, is anybody else afraid of women named Mallory because of natural born killers, wonders Cody Marshall?
0: I am now, thank you. Please be careful
14: there
0: out there.
14: There he is! One star guy!
0: Didn't you leave us one star for our little ice cream shop? He's like, what? Oh, the local Scoop. Yeah, that place is a dump. Why don't we pull over in this McDonald's parking lot and talk about it?
14: Have you been obsessing about my one-star review, learning who left it, looking up my profile, my pictures, finding out where I am?
0: I have.
14: No thanks.
0: We got to get some entertainment news in a minute.
14: Macy's is now jumping in on the America 250th celebration coming up in a couple weeks. Mike Myers confirms we're getting another Austin Powers. Tom Holland knows he wants to be the next Spider-Man. One of the guys from Top Gear has a cancer diagnosis. Alicia Keys will be performing at the end of the Knicks championship parade later today. Faith No More is getting back together. And super sad news about that girl that crawled out of the TV in the ring.
0: As soon as they showed her face yesterday and I saw it, instantly recognizable, even though she is a grown woman now. Automatic jump scare. Oh my God.
14: She did not have a fun life. And if you read between the lines of what the obituaries and everything says,
0: it's bad.
14: Yeah.
0: Not cool.
14: And it looks like there's a GoFundMe that's been set up, and the family doesn't know who this person is who's GoFunding me with it.
0: We'll talk about John Mulaney selling out for the first time a baseball stadium. Remember when Ian Ziering, Steve Sanders from 90210 got in the fight with those motorcyclists that were jackassing around?
14: Yeah.
0: We'll get an update on that lawsuit. And we've got more tea getting spilt around this morning about the Jelly Roll divorce. Another reason why this marriage is over? Apparently so. Jelly Roll apparently embarrassed by his wife. When we get to entertainment news next.
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0: We have the AC/DC tickets, and we'd love to give them to you. 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Right over there, right now, right, literally, we can almost see it. 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Weather-wise, the storms are over, out of the area. We're left with some sunshine and 69 today. Sunshine 75 tomorrow, sunshine 77 on Saturday. And it looks like we have more sunshine, but a little bit cooler on Sunday. Drop down to 74. We've obviously been missing out on the summertime temperatures, the hot, the humid,
3: this,
0: right?
3: This sucks.
0: We had about 8 days worth of it, and for some reason, it has now gone away. And it looks like it's going to stay away again all the way through the work week next week. We were hyped because we were supposed to see 80 by the end of the week next week. That's not going to happen. We're looking at low to mid 70s all week.
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0: All right, 888-545-5655. Welcome to Friday Eve. A woman is upset. Her name is Sarah. She was traveling from Brazil to Ireland, and they lost her luggage. She said she's feeling extremely stressed, and I think that might be an understatement. What's the worst thing you could lose in your luggage that would ruin your vacation? Underwear? Toothbrush? Your legs?
1: That would be up there.
0: For 5 days, the woman said she wasn't able to enjoy her vacation because the airline...
1: Sitting around, can't walk anywhere.
0: They couldn't locate the bag that had her two legs inside. Nobody knew where they ended up. Eventually, after 5 days, they did find the bag. It was mistagged and sent to Madrid. Took about 2 or 3 days to get her bag back to her. When she finally received her legs, she said the lack of support she received through the dilemma was beyond discouraging.
1: Oh.
0: Doesn't that seem like a carry-on item, though? Like,
1: yeah.
0: These are important as hell.
1: Yeah.
0: I'm going to need these when I get to my destination. All right, 888-545-5655.
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14: Later on today, the New York Knicks will celebrate their title with a hugely attended, I'm sure, championship parade through downtown Manhattan, celebrating the team's first title in a generation, six generations, whatever it is. Knicks owner James Dolan announced that Grammy winner Alicia Keys will be performing Empire State of Mind at the conclusion of the parade along with Jay-Z.
0: Man, I love her.
14: Love her. She could do no wrong.
0: No.
14: She confirmed her participation in the parade with a FaceTime call with Knicks forward OG Anunoby. She said, "How could I not? This is my city. The city's on fire right now." She couldn't go to Game 5 because she had to host a documentary premiere at the Tribeca Film Festival for a documentary that she made, but she's absolutely going to be at the parade later on today. Other parades and festivities, Macy's will celebrate America's 250th birthday with its 50th annual 4th of July fireworks spectacular. Big names. Post Malone, Blake Shelton, Salt and Pepper going to be there, Noah Kahan, BB Rexha. I hate all these names. Noah Kahan, BB Rexha, Shabuzi. These are all people that will be there. The nation's largest Independence Day celebration, by the way. 85,000 shells in 30 colors from 6 barges positioned in New York City. And apparently they're going to include this year a new laser show from the Brooklyn Bridge. If all those names weren't big enough, season 29 winner of The Voice, Alexia J, will also be performing during the fireworks display. 85,000 fireworks is pretty good. Yesterday, Mike Myers confirmed a 4th Austin Powers movie. I like that he did nothing for about a decade and a half, 2 decades. Now we're getting new Shrek. We're getting new Austin Powers. Trevor Noah had a World Cup watch party. A fan asked him directly, and Mike Myers said yes. No additional plot or anything has been given, so I don't know. Do those movies hold up?
0: I don't know.
14: The catchphrase is like everything got so annoying around Austin Powers by the time that third movie came out that I just walked. I'm like, I can't.
0: It's part of the problem. We still have people here.
14: I don't know if I can handle another summer of, do I make you horny?
0: We still have people here in this great nation of ours that still say, $1 million. Just say $1 million, man. Just say. It's just $1 million. Just say $1 million.
14: The director said way back during the pandemic that he would return if Mike Myers found some inspiring material. The Austin Powers franchise, by the way, have $1 billion globally since it launched. The last movie, ready to feel old. What do you think the last Austin Powers movie was?
0: Well, you said there was a third installment, and I didn't know that there was a third installment.
14: That was Goldmember.
0: Okay. I honestly,
14: that was the
0: I
14: one
0: don't...
14: With, I think that was the one with Beyonce.
0: I'm going to almost guarantee you that I only saw one, maybe two. I know that I didn't see three. I didn't know there was a three.
14: There was one, and there was two with Fat Bastard, and then three was Goldmember.
0: Okay, so I think I saw two also.
14: Goldmember released all the way back in 2002.
0: You know what would still make me laugh, though? That 62-point turnaround in that golf cart thing.
14: Yeah.
0: That, I bet that would still get a laugh out of me.
14: Former Top Gear host Jeremy Clarkson, we know this guy, disclosed his prostate cancer diagnosis during the final episodes of his Clarkson's Farm Season 5 on Prime Video. He said he has known about he has an aggressive form of prostate cancer. He's known about it since May, but they caught it in the early stages, underwent a biopsy that required surgery during his last season of the show. He did say at the end of the episode, if all this is successful, I'll see you for season 6. If it isn't successful, I won't see you.
0: I mean, I guess that's the outlook you should probably have.
14: Yeah. This is sad news. Davy Chase is this girl's name. She was Samara in the Ring. She was the kid that has the hair in front of her face and then climbs out of the television.
0: The one that scarred all of us.
14: Yeah. She was also the original voice of Lilo in Lilo and Stitch from back in the day. She passed away this week. Her boyfriend, Roy Hernandez, told TMZ that she had been battling meningitis and blood infections that caused septic complications.
0: I don't trust a boyfriend named Roy.
14: She won an MTV Movie Award for Best Villain for The Ring, won an Annie Award for her voice work in Lilo and Stitch back in 2002. But a couple of different lines in the announcement is one that they say in her bio that she failed to find safety and happiness while living in Los Angeles, and all of the things surrounding her death. Basically, it sounds like she was living on Skid Row and a drug addict, and her family had been trying to find her.
0: Yikes.
14: Yeah, her representative said he's never heard of this Roy Hernandez guy. And the GoFundMe was actually started before she passed away. So I don't know if you saw the writing on the wall. I need to get in front of this. But it sounds like that after The Ring and all that died down, she eventually found her way to drug addiction and lived on the streets.
0: That's sad.
14: But, her former representative or representative now said, don't donate to the GoFundMe, not only because they've never heard of this guy, and it was started before she actually passed away, but he said that she had, through the Screen Actors Guild Union, she has funeral expenses and all that's taken care of. So you don't need to raise money for a family because it's all being handled by the union.
0: You're just giving somebody money for drugs.
14: Yeah. And Bill Gould, the bass player of Faith No More, confirmed that they're getting the band back together and they will return to live activity next year.
0: This is fun because about 3 months ago, Mike Patton said, no, never. It's not going to happen. We did our thing. We did great. And now it's over.
14: The last time they played live was 2016. And I think they had plans during the pandemic to head out again. But then Mike Patton was dealing with some mental issues and he had was drinking pretty hard, he said, during that time. But Bill said, yeah, we're going to do it. We're going to play. Our music is very physical, and a big concern for us is it's not going to be long before we're not able to play this the way we wrote it. He said, we wrote all this music as 20-year-olds, and it's always been very physical. It has to be that way. He said, I can't play that song if it's not like that. So they want to basically get out and give it a good run before they're too old to start hopping around. I never got a chance to see those guys, so that'll be fun. I'll absolutely try to make a go of it. And CBS will be airing the Great American Block Party 250 on the 4th of July. You can catch this on CBS. CBS Evening News anchor, some guy named Tony. He's not our new Lester Holt, that's for sure. They're going to have the Zac Brown Band, John Batiste, the Warren Treaty. Goo Goo Dolls will be there somehow, some way. They can clear their schedule and get there.
0: A couple of years ago, we saw Steve Sanders from 90210, Ian Ziering, get into a fight with some motorcyclists who were jackassing around on the street. Both sides decided they were going to sue each other. And yesterday, both sides decided they would mutually agree to dismiss their claims. So no one's getting anything out of that deal.
14: All right.
0: may not be that Steve Sanders money maybe runs as deep as they thought that it did. Or what else was he in? Sharknado?
14: Yeah, Sharknado 1, 2, 3, and 9, I think.
0: John Mulaney, comedian, proud Chicago native, has just sold out Wrigley Field. He is the first comedian to sell out Wrigley Field. His July 11th show as part of the John Mulaney Mr. Whatever tour is completely sold out. He said, I'm honored to stand on the same field where I saw Mark Grace rip cigarettes during games and yell all of my jokes. I'm with John Mulaney. How does comedy, how does it work in a stadium like that? To me, it seems like way too big of a venue, right?
14: Yeah.
0: Yeah, I don't know if that would be something I'd be into. This is a fun little video. Robert Irwin, you know him. He's the Crocodile Hunter's son. He's doing very well for himself. Not only does he run the zoo, but he had an amazing run on Dancing with the Stars. So great that he even has his own spinoff now, Dancing with the Stars, The Next Pro. It'll debut in July. So you probably figure he's got a pretty nice pad, right? He got a nice place. Young man like that. Apparently he lives at the zoo. The very zoo that his father ran that he now runs with his family, the Australia Zoo. He has a little apartment right in the middle of everything. He said, seriously, I live right in the middle of the zoo. It's really quite cool. My alarm clock in the morning is the tigers next door roaring. I would not be a big fan of that.
14: I mean, that's kind of fun.
0: I mean, I guess it's better than having chickens living next door. And crowing when the sun comes up. I guess tigers are a little cooler. He said, yeah, there's a little fence. They were joking with him. They said, hey, can people just walk around the zoo and look at you like you're an enclosure? He says, yeah, there's a little fence and glass up, but you can come and watch me as I have my morning coffee. If you saw him on Dancing with the Stars, obviously the next question, does he do it shirtless? He doesn't say, because this dude is ripped. And more tea. Fallout from the Jelly Roll divorce.
14: Oh, come on. Are you kidding?
0: This pool is getting deep. Yesterday, we found out that Bunny XO, soon to be ex-wife of Jelly Roll, was making a run at Chad Kroeger from Nickelback. The two were seen, they were spotted hugging at a club.
14: And I will give credit to Jason, because later in the show, Jason brought this picture to our attention, and you were able to actually pick it apart. Kind of play, little bit of a detective, and you pointed out that it was one of those weird, like, chest-only hugs where the fannies are 6 feet apart.
0: Yeah.
14: That's not an affectionate hug on Chad Kroeger's part.
0: No, she was standing erect, like you would go in to hug somebody that you admired, cared for, or, you know, wanted to do sex stuff with. Chad Kroeger is having none of it. His lower half is far removed from making any contact with this woman. It's a very awkward photo. She does caption it. I believe it was Daddy Chatty is how she captioned the photo. Gross. Well, apparently, as the dust begins to settle and the shock begins to wear off that Jelly Roll and Bonnie XL are divorcing, reports are coming in this morning. Possible reasons for the split. One source says that the couple have been growing apart in one significant way. There is just such conflict in what's going on, says the insider.
14: I love how plugged into this whole thing you are.
0: He's preaching this Christian way of life, and she's posing mostly naked, talking about porn and penises on her podcast, says the insider. At every turn, she is embarrassing him and wrecking every PR narrative that they're trying to create for Jelly Roll's career.
14: Oh, they're trying to build him up as this holy figure, clean living.
0: Look at his wife talking about pornos and wieners on her podcast. They do say,
14: what's the name of this podcast?
0: Wait for it. Dumb Blonde.
14: Okay.
0: The insider says, this is the talk of the town being Nashville. TMZ reports that the couples were remaining friendly, especially concerning the split with their considerable assets. I don't know what she does for money. How does she qualify to fall into their considerable assets? We did find out yesterday. No, we found out a couple of days ago. They met at a Jelly Roll concert when he wasn't a celebrity. He was just a lowly man. And she was a quote-unquote high-end escort when they met.
14: She drops a new episode of her podcast every Wednesday.
0: Okay.
14: I'm trying to see how many episodes she has. It looks like she has over 400 episodes.
0: Does she have interesting guests?
14: Oh, wait, no. 118 episodes. She cuts them up into 400 different.
0: Okay. Does she have any interesting guests, or what does she have?
14: Let's see. She did one with Bam Margera.
0: Okay.
14: She posted a throwback Thursday episode from a while back. She sits down with Charlie Sheen and Johnny Three Tears from Hollywood Undead.
0: Okay, so they're all celebrity adjacent. Well, good luck with that, Bonnie XL. There's your entertainment news for a Friday Eve. 888-545-5655.
14: She has her doctor on. All the big name celebrities, they're not on. It's her talking about them.
0: Okay.
14: Hey, Dog the Bounty Hunter, Life After Beth. Pretty good episode title. I'll give her that.
0: I will give her that. Sports next.
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23: Among our top stories, an officer involved shooting in which a standoff suspect was killed is under investigation on South Bend's north side.
24: South Bend police responded to a report of an unwanted person near Corby Boulevard and Howard Street around 9:20 Tuesday night. Police say the caller had a protective order against the suspect. Police Chief Scott Ruskowski says the suspect exited a vehicle with a firearm.
25: The person walked away with the firearm still. We did do other techniques and measures that did not work and ultimately led to a gunfire.
24: Multiple officers reportedly discharged their weapons.
23: The suspect, ID'd as 35-year-old Juwan Bates, was taken to the hospital where he died. A man wanted on multiple warrants is behind bars after he was found hiding in an attic in Mishawaka. St. Joe County Police warrants, along with U.S. Marshals and Mishawaka cops, located 32-year-old Tanner Overton in a home on 8th Street. Police say Overton was wanted on several charges, including burglary. 33-year-old Taylor Hires was also arrested for assisting a criminal. I'm John Simney from News Talk 95.3, Michiana News Channel.
3: JLNK Sports.
14: Yesterday, World Cup, Portugal and Congo play to a 1-1 draw. England doubles up on Croatia 4-2. Ghana scores late to beat Panama 1-0. Colombia beats Uzbekistan 3-1. Noon Eastern this afternoon, Czechia has South Africa, Switzerland has Bosnia-Herzegovina, Canada will face Qatar, and Mexico and South Korea close out the day. Mets over the Reds yesterday, 9-1. The Tigers fall 4-2 to the Astros. Yankees double up on the White Sox, 10-5. Brewers over the Guardians, 9-4. The Cubbies notch an 8-6 win over the Rockies. 2:10 this afternoon, the Brewers will wrap things up with the Guardians. White Sox are at the Yankees, and the U.S. Open tees off today. From Shinnecock Hills Golf Club in Southampton, New York. Is that, am I pronouncing that right? There's your sports.
0: All right, 888-545-5655.
3: It's the Jason Lee and Kluck Show.
0: All right, day four. We're getting there. We're getting
14: yes,
0: closer.
14: Yes, sir.
0: Welcome to Friday Eve. Some quick World Cup news. Apparently, everywhere the World Cup fans go, apparently they're running out of beer everywhere, including Boston. I think it's where this happened that bothers me the most. Scottish soccer fans are being credited with a boom in Boston beer sales that caused some bars in the city to run dry. The Sam Adams Boston Tap Room ran out of beer over the weekend. Now, that says in big lettering that this seems like this would be a house of endless supply. Sam Adams, Boston Tap Room, said the Scottish soccer fans in town to attend the FIFA World Cup games caused it to sell four times as much Sam Adams Boston Lager from Thursday to Saturday as the bar would normally do on a four-day weekend. That's four times the amount of business they typically do. So much so that they ended up running out of the Boston Lager, leading the company to schedule an emergency delivery on Saturday morning. So between Thursday and Saturday morning, the taps ran dry. They're like, we still have two more days to go before the weekend is over. The chief operating officer, also at Hennessy's Bar in downtown Boston, said the facility sold out of beer on Sunday. Paul Morris of the White Bull Tavern said his business also ran out of beer. Federal Wine and Spirits in the Financial District ran out of Budweiser and Corona on Saturday. Employees said one of the refrigerators broke from being opened so many times.
1: Jeez, dude.
0: Businesses said they are now preparing for the upcoming weekend as Scotland will be playing Morocco on Friday at Boston Stadium in Foxborough. Hey, good for them.
1: Yeah.
0: That's fun.
1: Dude. Can you imagine being one of those host cities and the party is just raging on like that, that you have to go to work?
0: Mm-hmm.
1: This sucks.
0: That's got to be sad when you're getting up to go to work in the morning and these people are still, you know, trying to find their way home from the night before. A Dallas bar owner is denying that English fans were being kicked out. There's a rumor floating around England right now that fans were booted from a bar in Dallas, Texas, after ordering more than 5,000 beers. The attorney for the Londoner Bar and Grill said that's not the case. She says police did arrive on the scene at the bar when more people than expected showed up at the bar for the event. Nobody was kicked out, however. Access to the bar was closed off at 10 p.m., citing overcrowding. They say fans managed to down close to $40,000 worth of beer over the course of the Saturday evening.
1: You guys, I know we're not a huge soccer country, but maybe all this investment into the local economy will get us to start pushing for more world events like this.
0: Mm-hmm.
1: Hey, imagine you walk into a bar that's filled with Scottish people. One, everyone has the accent. Two, everyone's just hammering beers. You're going to get swept up in that madness. You're like, babe, I'm not going to be home for dinner. I'm having the best time.
0: That'd be super fun.
1: Yeah.
0: By the way, my name is Haggis now.
1: Yeah.
0: And you will refer to me as such. Jason, when are you coming? I told you, it's Haggis.
1: Haggis.
0: My name is Haggis.
1: When are you going to be home?
0: Norwegian soccer fans are bringing some big Viking energy. I didn't know this. Apparently, Norway is playing in the World Cup for the first time in 28 years. A video at Boston South Station shows dozens of Norwegian fans riding up an escalator while doing a synchronized Viking row.
1: That's funny.
0: Some are wearing Viking hats wrapped in Norwegian flags. The crowd chanted hoo-hoo as they moved their arms like, longship crew rowing together.
1: Yeah, that's fun.
0: Hilarious. One Boston journalist posted the clip and said it was unlike anything he'd ever seen. People online love it, one calling it the most Norwegian thing that has ever happened. While others got nervous and wondered how the flags and capes didn't get caught in the escalator. Boston has also welcomed Scottish fans, obviously, who marched to Fenway Park to beat Haiti 1-0.
1: You guys, years ago, I was the manager for an international sports team. We played a tournament in Canada, and after the event, we drank the bar dry. We had two Scots on our team. Ah, yes, the Haggis, Lee, and Cluck Show.
0: See, that sounds nice, doesn't it?
1: Hey, what international sports team were you managing?
0: He was
1: managing?
0: So vague about it.
1: Yeah.
0: Why don't you just tell us who the team was?
1: Tell us who the team was and what the sport is.
0: Yeah, what was your job again? What did he say? He managed?
1: He was the manager of an international sports team.
0: Unless it's bowling, because that's stupid. Don't tell us that. If it's bowling, then make up something good. Make up like a sport, please.
1: Also, what are you doing now?
0: Yeah,
1: How'd you get out of the international sports team management game?
0: It's not a sport if guys who are built like Bunny Carlos from Cheap Trick can do it. World Cup fans are pouring into North America, obviously. One expected attraction that emerged is, outside of all the bars and the stadiums, Buc-ee's.
1: Oh, they got to come see our Buc-ee's.
0: International visitors have been sharing their amazement on social media over the massive gas station chain, which is many stunned by its enormous rows of fuel pumps, giant convenience stores, and famously over-the-top snack selection. The fascination has grown so much that the Dallas-Fort Worth area's transit system has now added the local Buc-ee's on their shuttle stop.
1: That's pretty fun.
0: Many travelers are sampling those Buc-ee's delicacy like beaver nuggets, brisket sandwiches, jerky, fried apple pies. Have become uniquely American part. They're adding this as their uniquely American part of their World Cup experience. Good for them. That's fun, man.
1: All right. International sports manager. It was a kayak polo team. Yeah, I know. You never heard of it. It was Team USA. You were the manager of the Team USA kayak polo team.
0: I didn't know that was a thing. That's kind of cool, right? Instead of riding horses, you're what, plugging around in a kayak?
1: Kayak polo is overseen by the American Canoe Association. Also, another thing I didn't know existed.
0: Oh, here's one more World Cup note. Apparently, American women are flocking to World Cup events hoping to find what?
1: Fellas?
0: Dudes.
1: Foreign dudes.
0: A New York Post feature highlighting single women who are spending thousands of dollars on tickets, travel, and dating app upgrades, all to meet international fellas in U.S. host cities. What's the matter? We ain't good enough for you anymore? Some women are leaning way in, planning trips around matches, hitting watch parties, even reworking their dating app strategies to look like they're huge soccer fans so they can connect

0: Look at that, attracting USA Olympic coaches. You boys have made it, says Drumlove. Nah, it doesn't look like it's an Olympic sport.
1: Kayak polo should be. Now that we know a guy.
0: Looks like there are 10 people on the team. Oh, you gotta wear a really crummy life jacket while you play, I guess.
1: Boo!
0: Yeah.
2: Safety first.
0: Yeah, you gotta be pretty fit to do this, it looks like.
1: Oh, I bet. Here, and then we'll get to a quick food thing. How do you dress when you fly?
0: I'll be flying in a couple of weeks, and I'll be wearing much of what I'm wearing now. Probably just a comfortable T-shirt and some shorts with a nice little stretch in the seat.
1: The internet has broken out into yet another argument. Serious travel debate when you head to the airport. Are you going for comfort or are you going for style? One side, people say that airports are strictly about survival mode. You show up in hoodies, sweatpants, slippers, even pajamas. Anything that makes the long security line and cramped flights a little more bearable.
0: I don't do sweatpants when I fly because fat guy in sweatpants is a look I don't want to cultivate in
1: public.
0: They
1: always have a stain on them. Do you guys buy those with the stains? I don't get it.
0: Do you guys buy those?
1: Every fat guy in sweatpants. Hey, what's a lousier look? Is it the fat guy in like a sports jersey? Now, you know what, we'll take that part out of the conversation. Is it the fat guy in sweatpants, or is it the skinny guy with the shorts that go below his knees?
0: Ooh.
1: Hey, why don't you just sell me the meth?
0: I'm trying to think.
1: What's a lousier look? Fat guy in sweatpants. they're like buying pre-ripped jeans. They already come with the stains on them. Or the super skinny guy with the shorts that hang below his knees. What are those, capris? You put those capris in the dryer, they shrink up a little bit?
0: Hey, what I want to know is why are those two guys always hanging out together?
1: I don't know. They say on the flip side, other people head to the airport. They consider the airport to be a part of the whole travel experience. It should feel a little more elevated. They point out that there was a time when people treated airports like a runway, showing up polished. It can even boost your moods for them. Putting in a little effort makes them feel more confident, organized, and ready to travel.
0: I don't know how these shots are getting fired. Mutter Jeff's kid was wearing a zip-up sweatshirt yesterday that was three sizes too big.
1: I don't even know what does that even mean.
0: Dude, I gotta say the fat guy with the long short or the skinny guy with the long shorts is the worst look. However, the stained fat guy sweatpants is really close behind.
1: All right, so skinny guy with the shorts that hang below his knees like a knob, or the fat guy with a sports jersey on with a t-shirt underneath.
0: Oh, the basketball jersey with the t-shirt underneath?
1: Right. Ugh. And you can see the yellow in the pit starting to creep up a little bit. Why is that the uniform? I don't get it. For both of those knuckleheads, why is that the uniform?
0: You've mentioned the basketball jersey thing before, and it's gotten to the point that I have three basketball jerseys that I don't wear anymore.
1: Yeah, why does it have to hang down below your butt? The jersey doesn't stop where a jersey's normally supposed to stop. When you got a fat guy in a basketball jersey, it always hangs down, like halfway down his thighs. He's treating that jersey the same way the skinny guy treats those long shorts. I don't get it. All right, let's get into this food thing.
0: You guys, does that shirt thing count if you buy an NYPD shirt in Las Vegas? That was my favorite shirt for a long time.
1: What, your New York City shirt?
0: His New York City Police Department shirt that he got in Las Vegas. I don't know, have you ever been to New York?
1: Yeah, I thought that was always a rule that you could only wear the shirt if you had been there, right? If you were part of the experience.
0: You guys are literally describing each other right now. I don't wear sweatpants in public, and no sweatpants I have are stained.
1: No, the only thing the only similarity is the fat guy and the skinny guy. The rest of it, you don't wear sports jerseys. I don't wear shorts that hang below the knees. We literally have no part of this.
0: I have sports jerseys, but they don't leave the house. I don't even know why I have them. I should just get rid of them.
1: All right, we're going to save this food thing for the next segment.
0: You guys, whoever of the two has the most neck tattoos is the worst. Hey, I saw a lady yesterday. I had to run get some cat litter, you know, other manly hobbies and things I had to do before I watched the World Cup.
1: Hey, that reminds me. A hilarious conversation that we'll have later on. Maybe we'll end the next segment with it. Things

0: the dudes, they asked women, they said, hey, what is something that a man has told you they won't do because it's a woman's job? I'm not talking about, you know, the tired old honeymooner stuff with cooking and cleaning or whatever, pow, right to the kiss or whatever that is. But the things that men would not do, since you just brought that up about the cat litter, some things that dudes won't do because they don't feel like that's a job that men do. It's a crazy conversation.
1: For like 10 years now, I tell myself whenever I go buy litter, I'm just like Danzig. He buys cat litter. There's a picture of him buying cat litter.
0: Right.
1: But I walked out of PetSmart and it was pouring rain and a woman walked by me. And I looked at her and I'm like, huh, something's weird here. Hey, she had bare feet walking around in the parking lot.
0: Oh, no.
1: And I couldn't decide if I was like, does she need assistance or is this like a conscious choice? She's like, I'm going to feel the rain underneath my feet.
0: I can't tell if I'm like disgusted by people that can walk around in bare feet all the time because I would love to do it, I'm soft. I'm a soft-footed northern boy.
1: But I don't care if it's raining, like a hot summer rain or not, like, it's still a public strip mall parking lot.
0: Yeah. As far as walking into a business, that just grosses me out thinking about it. But I wish I was one of those people that...
1: I think it's acceptable like a boardwalk, like in a beach town.
0: Yeah.
1: That's fine.
0: I wish my feet were tougher that I could do stuff like that. Even at the beach, you know, I have to put my shoes on to walk through the parking lot. All right, we got one snacking thing that we'll get to in a couple of minutes. That recent poll of American worker bees asked about their snacking habits. I will start this by taking back a comment that I made a couple of weeks ago.
1: Mm.
0: Something I told you not to do. I will now push you into doing it.
1: You know what that is? That's growth.
0: I'm going to reverse my initial decision.
1: That's a nice shirt you got on today, too.
0: Would you stop being weird? What are you doing?
1: I just noticed it. That's like a thicker material, but it seems like it's going to be light on the body. What is that? That's like a thick linen. Is that a thick linen? What were you doing last night?
0: So I'm going to take back a recommendation from last week, a recommendation that you steer away from something, and okay. Now I'm going to push you into it. And I will go so far as to say this could be my greatest food mistake ever. But I persevered. And I made it work when we talk about snacks next.
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8: It's a Friday night show in September at Notre Dame Stadium. So again, 911-135-574-254-1039 from Michiana's Concert Station, 103.9 The Bear. The best news of the day, looks like the rain is over. I know some folks got hammered last night, and some folks barely got anything. That's just the nature of the beast. Sunshine, 69 today. Sunshine, 75 tomorrow. Sunshine, 77 on Saturday. Looks like 74, some sunshine on Sunday to wrap up the weekend. It looks like mid-70s all the way through the week next week.
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8: All right, 888-545-5655. This is the worst text we're going to get all day. We were talking about people walking around barefoot. Walking barefoot in the airport is also a thing.
9: Ugh.
8: People call it grounding. That's disgusting. I'm officially old today, boys. The big 4-0. Everybody seems to think I need to go wild and have major plans. All I want to do is be left alone and relax.
9: That's a hard thing to tell your family and friends that you want to be left alone.
8: Well, I mean, because it is offensive. They're like, what do you want to do for your big day?
9: I want to be left alone.
8: I want you people to just leave me alone. That's all they want. Just leave me alone. All right, 888-545-5655. Snacking habits of the American worker bee. Before we get into this, I will apologize, and I'll take something back that I said a couple of weeks ago. I have a bit of a sweet tooth. Every couple of days, I burn through the candy aisle, pick up any new treats. This week, and this comes highly recommended on my end, I'm big on ropes right now. You know, the nerd ropes, the stuffed Twizzlers, stuff like that. Lemonheads has a brand new rope, which is exactly like a Lemonhead, obviously, right? But without all that, you know, that drooling that goes along with a Lemonhead, like you can't eat a lemon. You can't
9: even chew talking up a lemon about it. Head. I can feel my mouth start to fill with spit.
8: It's a soft, spongy rope that tastes exactly like a lemon. It's wonderful. Wonderful.
9: How much of the food you eat can be measured in feet?
8: Well, it doesn't. They're only about that long. How long is that?
9: Well, I know, but if you eat like six of those, you eat like 4.5 feet of candy.
8: So a couple of weeks ago, I got the Jolly Rancher ropes, and I took them home and I tried them, and they were terrible. I mean, they were awful. And we talked about it the next day. I said, I do not recommend. It's a weird texture, and it's a really weird flavor. I'm going to take all that back. Because I tried again last night. I bought another pack of Jolly Rancher ropes because they were sold out of the Lemonhead.
9: Again,
8: testimony to the Lemonhead. So I bought the other flavor of Jolly Rancher ropes. It's the blue and the red. I don't know what they are. Maybe blue raspberry and cherry. I don't know. Don't care. The blue Jolly Rancher ropes are absolutely incredible. Unbelievably delicious. The red one, not far behind. So whatever the crap that I bought a couple of weeks ago, I don't remember what color it was. I just know it wasn't that were no good. Absolutely makes up for it with the blue and the red. Hey, cannot recommend them enough. Would I put them down as my favorite rope? Probably. Top shelf.
9: Do you ever tie them in a knot, then eat the knot?
8: Do what now?
9: You ever tie the rope in a knot, then eat the knot?
8: No.
9: You guys, I got 10 of them Lemonhead ropes off of Amazon. They're awesome.
8: Yeah. All right, how do we snack? Do you have a secret stash of snacks somewhere in the home?
9: No. I try to curb snacking whenever possible, and I try to have healthy snacks that eventually spoil and go bad.
8: 60% of Americans say they do have a secret snack stash somewhere in the house. Most popular place to stash your snacks is?
9: Nightstand.
8: The bathroom.
9: Oh.
8: No, I made that up.
9: Oh.
8: It's the bedroom. Did you check under the sink in the bathroom? I think there might be some snacks in there.
9: Hey, bat potty treats.
8: That's so gross.
9: I mean, the drawer's right there. You can reach it while you're sitting doing your business.
8: Percentage of Americans who will admit they've eaten an entire bag of chips in one sitting.
9: Oh, dude, I'm going to say 80%.
8: 53%, just over half of us. You know what makes it easy to eat a whole bag of chips? And I did this last week.
9: Dots pretzel sticks. Whatever they season them with, you're like, well, I'm going to eat this entire bag now.
8: The sour cream and onion chips for me and an ice cold Coca-Cola over ice. If I have that Coke sitting there, I can absolutely get through that whole bag of chips. Do I feel good about it? No.
9: My snacks get hidden in my desk at work because my husband isn't there to judge me. LOL. Yeah, but what do you do on the weekend? You're not at work. There's no snacks.
8: 39% of us say we have gone a full day without eating a real meal, relying solely on snacks. Isn't that called Saturday?
9: Mm-hmm.
8: My wife gets so upset on the weekends where she's like, you know, we should probably let's go get something to eat. Let's go out to dinner. Or let's go out to lunch. I'm like, oh, I just had a big snack. I'm not hungry. I ruin so many appetites on the weekends.
9: It's always funny when you have to sit down and eat a meal, and you're like, you know what? I've been snacking all day. I should probably have like a hard, like an absolute meal.
8: Mm-hmm. I don't care for being an adult, and then you have to try to it. You have to figure out a way to bridge yourself to the next meal. Like, you can just take a regular weekday afternoon.
9: Why do we adhere to the meals so hard?
8: I don't know.
9: I mean, we could just decide that, like, I'm going to eat when I'm hungry, whatever time that is, whatever I want to eat, whatever.
8: I knew what I was making for dinner last night was great, and I was excited about dinner. But at, like, 3 o'clock, I had to finish building a retaining wall that I've been working on for the past couple of days. And so I had to finish that yesterday. So I was out in the rain. I mean, it was raining like hell, but I had to get this wall finished. And so I was miserable when I got home. So I took a shower and I said, well, you know what would make me happy right now is if I ate something, because I was starving. And it's like 3:30 in the afternoon, maybe 4 o'clock. And I was starving. And I was like, but if I eat something, then dinner won't be as exciting because I'm like half full. So unless I'm really hungry when I sit down to dinner, it's going to cheapen my dinner experience, and I'm just going to kind of push food around on my plate at dinner, and I've been excited about dinner all day.
9: I will say this.
8: So I had to sit there for an hour and a half just being hungry.
9: I have to give you the nod for being out in the rain, stacking bricks, securing the retaining wall. What a stud. Why didn't you put it off until a better day?
8: Because it was at the other house, and the other house is booked all summer, and we had a 2-day cancellation.
9: You got to make this deadline.
8: Right, so I had 2 days to get it done.
9: Is it finished?
8: Yeah.
9: Did you sit back and you said, looks good.
8: The important part is finished, and then now I can kind of piece it out a little bit. I got to do the top. It's a wooden retaining wall, and then there's, you know, like a top on it, yeah, and whatever, but... So I did everything except for the top. I have to go back and do that, like kind of piecemeal that in throughout the year.
9: Moving a shovel, moving earth out there?
8: Well, I did work. That's why I was so hungry.
9: Yeah, I guess.
8: Then I had to sit there for 90 minutes. I'm like, I'm so hungry.
9: You guys, for months, I couldn't figure out why my bathroom had so many ants. Yep, that was my wife's hiding spot, says the neighborhood Sasquatch.
8: Get out of here, really? In the bathroom?
9: You guys, a buddy of mine was potty training his two boys, and he kept a giant bag of peanut M&Ms next to the toilet as a reward if they did good. It was the weirdest thing ever to walk into his bathroom and see M&Ms, says the meatloaf man.
8: Were they in the bag or were they in the bowl? Because we all know about the poo-nado that happens when you flush the toilet without the lid down. That's terrible.
9: I have to change my hiding spot every week because once the weekend comes, my woman decides she wants a little something sweet. After eating hers, it's gone within 2 days. Mm-hmm. Mine just becomes gone as well, says Spud Nate.
8: Percentage of Americans who consider themselves to be snack people.
9: Somebody says, Jason, that right there is when you need just like a meat and cheese stick. Just enough so you won't ruin your appetite.
8: I can't have just a meat and cheese stick. I'm a gluttonous pig. I just eat until I'm full. I can't do that. I can't eat a little bit and be cool with it.
9: I spend 10 hours a day in my car, so that's where I keep my snacks. A 5-pound bag of assorted taffy and chocolate-covered pretzels, says Dirty Old Fat Kid.
8: Why is taffy so funny?
9: Taffy. I eat taffy. I feel like there was a time when taffy was the only candy. You guys, I've been surviving on just snacks all week because that's what I had so many left over of for the youngest Crowbar's graduation party, says Crowbar Jeff.
8: 8 out of 10 of us consider ourselves to be snack people, preferring to graze instead of sitting down for traditional meals.
9: Is there anything better, like when you have a big charcuterie spread for a get-together, and the get-together's over, and you're left with, like, the scraps of a charcuterie board?
8: Mm-hmm.
9: You take that all, and you put it in a tortilla, and you wrap it up, and you eat, like, a big charcuterie burrito.
8: Do what now? What?
9: What? What do you mean, what?
8: You wrap it up in a burrito. Why don't you just take 2 pieces of bread and make a charcuterie sandwich?
9: Because it falls all over the place. The tortilla holds it in.
8: Why don't you just eat it off a Ritz cracker like a normal person?
9: Well, I mean, because a burrito is pretty great, but also then the charcuterie snack becomes a meal. You've just had a big burrito. And sometimes you take out the panini press and you smash it, and then you get all the cheese cubes start to melt a little bit, and the little meat starts to sweat. It's delightful. Warren, I also do the charcuterie burrito. Yeah, it's a hey, don't look at me like I'm weird. It's a thing.
8: No, that's weird. That's absolutely weird. Hey, this is
9: you might get a little bit of snibble of blue cheese in this bite, and down here it's cheddar, and oh, there's a little bit of pepperoni. And
8: by the way, one out of five Americans admit that
9: ham.
8: They've lied about what they're eating to avoid judgment. Bottom line is, if you've ever hidden snacks, you've skipped dinner for chips or eaten the whole bag, congratulations, you're just like everybody else. Quick follow-up to yesterday. Hey, did you yell at your van yesterday and yell for the Bluetooth?
9: I said I was going to leave work and do that, and then I immediately forgot on that walk to the parking lot, so I listened to nothing on the way home.
8: Yeah.
9: I listened to nothing on the way in today.
8: The conversation was what? You only have an aux cord in your van, in your minivan. You don't have Bluetooth. But then somebody said, if you push a button and say, customer service.
9: It has something called Ford Sync on it. And I don't know what it's syncing. Like, why would it need to sync? There's no screen. Like, it's just a little screen that tells you the track number. It's like a thin bar, like the size of a finger.
8: I don't know, but a Ford technician said, no, if you just push some button, I don't remember which button he said, and you just tell them to sync, then you can listen to Bluetooth. You can listen to your music on Bluetooth.
9: It's like those controls that you have, like, on the stereo. But they're on the steering wheel or a little stick. I never touched those.
8: It's like the guy that he's like, his mouth is opening and the bars are coming out.
9: Yeah.
8: Okay. We'll try it today. See if it works.
9: I'll pair by.
8: You could have been whizzing around in that minivan for the past, what, 5 years, 6 years, 8 years, 10 years?
9: Yeah, I mean, I had it before the pandemic.
8: Yeah, so. And the listening to music.
9: Instead of riding around with compact discs, and then every 6 months I change the CDs out. I'm like, all right, I've had enough of this clutch. Let's find some different clutch to listen to.
8: Right. All right, 888-545-5655. We'll get back into some more of those next.
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8: Congratulations. Today's real rocker of the day is Riley James Bryan from Cromwell. You know him better as?
9: Random Riley. Frequent texter of the show, works in sales and business consulting, proud dad of four kids, has a dream of one day fronting the headlining act at the Big Growl. Well, you better get a band, my friend. He's been part of the Bear family since day one, raised on real rock, loves Slipknot, System of a Down, I Prevail, and he's a big fan of the Jason Lee and Cluck Show and believes in spreading positivity and community.
8: He sure does. We've known him for years. I think the first time I ever met Random Riley was at a gas station in the middle of nowhere, and he was like a high school kid. Now I think he's started a couple families. He's got all kinds of stuff going on. He's a grown-ass man now.
9: Yeah, he is.
8: Good for you. Congratulations, Riley James Bryan from Cromwell. You are the real rocker of the day, number 245. Tomorrow it could be you, Friday edition of the Real Rocker of the Day. Shout you out, post your picture up on social media, get you a Real Rocker of the Day t-shirt. 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Weather-wise, what happened, man? We had total sunshine about 20 minutes ago, and now it's cloudy. There's no rain in the forecast, I don't believe. Well, it's supposed to get up to almost 70 today. Again, where are we at? Middle of June, and we can't hit 70? Sunshine at 75 tomorrow, almost 80 on Saturday, back down to 74 on Sunday. Looks like we're going to be in the mid-70s, maybe upper 70s at the absolute highest next week. Yeah, sadly, as we were talking about a couple of days ago, they've taken the 80s out of the forecast. We're going to have to wait a couple of weeks before we see 80 again. 65 now.
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8: All right, 888-545-5655. Welcome to Friday Eve. We were talking about snacking. You know what makes me mad? When I get home, I'm starving. When I get home from work and my wife says she just had lunch an hour ago and won't be hungry for dinner, says Fat Guy Rick. Wouldn't Fat Guy Rick be hungry all the time?
9: Yeah.
8: Okay. All right. Yeah, it's one of those things when you're a parent and you're an hour away from dinner and then you look at someone else in the house and they're having like a big snack meal. Happens all the time in our house. My daughters are
9: this
8: more.
9: This is why I eat dinner at 5 p.m. and then inevitably around 7:30 I'm heading off to bed. But I'm like, you know, I can use a little snack. It's been like 3 hours since I ate dinner.
8: Yeah, two of my daughters are of the opinion of you eat when you're hungry, not when you're scheduled to eat.
9: Oh.
8: But obviously, I'm a man of repetition, so.
9: Needs my supper.
8: Dinner is going to be dinner, right? 6:15. We're having dinner, whether anyone wants it or not. You're going to come sit at the table like a normal human being, eating at a normal human being kind of time. All right, where are we at? Okay, well, all right, we have time. We'll be able to squeeze this in. somebody asked the question, what's the most ridiculous thing you heard a man refuse to do because it was woman's work or it was too feminine? Somebody already texted in and said, changing a baby's diaper. Yeah, that one is really, really popular. I'm not changing a diaper. That's too feminine for me, which is disgusting. I don't know how you do that. How can you be a dad sitting in a room and there's a full diaper in there somewhere? That's so gross. When my kids were little, I remember you could tell they were in the act of filling a diaper and I would be scooping them up. I'm like, we have got to get this out of the house now.
9: I'm trying to think if there's anything that I think is too feminine that I'd refuse to do. And I don't think
8: wearing chapstick.
9: I love chapstick. The last thing I do before I turn in is I pop some melatonin and put on some Burt's Bees. I like to wake up with my moist lips. I don't think my femininity knows any bounds. There are things I don't feel very manly doing, like yesterday when I bought that cat litter. Like, I don't, for some reason, I don't feel manly walking into PetSmart. I just don't.
8: Oh, here you go. I knew there was a cat one in here somewhere. That's what reminded me of this question. He didn't want to take his girlfriend's cat to the vet because a man holding a cat is too feminine.
9: Maybe that's why I feel feminine, because I'm there buying cat-related stuff.
8: Mm-hmm.
9: Oh, dog section. No, I don't go over there. That's where the mean boys are.
8: My buddy in college refused to eat quiche. He called it a girly breakfast. We were at a brunch spot, and he ordered a massive plate of bacon and eggs instead. Waitress came back to tell him that they're out of bacon. Without missing a beat, he says, fine, I'll have the quiche, but can you put it in a beer mug? The entire table, including the waitress, lost it. To this day, we call them quiche in a mug.
9: You guys, the vacuum doesn't fit my manly hands.
8: No. If you were a man, you would provide, and you would have a Roomba.
9: Mm.
8: Clearly, it's your failure to provide is the reason why there is a vacuum there. That doesn't fit your hands. Whoa, my father-in-law went crazy when we used a pink towel on one of our sons.
9: What are you worried you're gonna catch something?
8: You're gonna dry the gay on him. That's what you're gonna do. Do you know what you're doing? You're drying gay all over him. No, it's in his hair now. Going with me on a male boat's friend, he said, why would I, as a man, go on another man's boat?
9: Like, I would never ride on a. I would never.
8: Not a jet ski. I'm not going to wrap around somebody else's waist on a jet ski. But a boat? What's wrong with a boat?
9: I think as a man, I'm not going to put my arms like around the waist of another man to hold on for a ride of anything.
8: Even if I had a motorcycle and I ran out of gas and I was riding with a buddy and he's like, here, just hop on. We'll go get a gas can. I'm like, no, I'll walk. You can sputter behind me at 3 miles per hour.
9: I do know that there's a whole segment of our society that a couple, like, dudes seem fine with, like, riding on a Chinese moped together. Dude, I don't know.
8: I don't think that's it at all. I don't think there's a segment of our society.
9: I see it all the time.
8: No, I think that's out of necessity.
9: It's never. Yeah, I know. But, like, what? How necessity? Necessary is it?
8: How necessity is it?
9: But you always see it. It's always like the two skinny, dirtiest looking guys you've ever seen, and they're riding like, you know.
8: Let me guess. They both have shorts that go down past their knees when they're standing.
9: Yeah, and usually one of them has a gas can or some like some tools they're going to hawk. But that Chinese moped's taking those boys where they want to go.
8: Most ridiculous thing you heard a man refuse to do because it was too feminine. Writing poetry in an English class when I was in college. He refused the assignment, said poetry was for girls. What about that dude from Nantucket? That's a pretty manly poem.
9: Mm-hmm. You guys, my sons both do travel baseball, and teal and pink color schemes are very, very popular right now, says the Naked Man.
8: Mm-hmm. I worked with a guy at Walmart who refused to sweep because he deemed it to be women's work. Well, you can't even say that out loud without getting flinchy.
9: I mean, even if you say women's work about anything.
8: I don't even do that as a joke at home anymore. I'm like, oh, that's not for me. That's women's work. I don't even do that anymore.
9: Even though there's a very clear delineation of chores that fall under my purview, like, to say
8: you can say all of them.
9: It is.
8: I know you want to. No. You want to say all of them.
9: No, there is one thing I refuse to do, and I told my wife flat out, like, I'm not doing this. This is your jam. The cats throw up. I don't clean it. I'll walk by it and be like, man, there's puke in the living room. Like, I don't do it.
8: You shouldn't do anything cat-related. You didn't invite those cats into the house. You weren't the one that invited the vampires in. Like, you're like, yeah, come on in.
9: Like, buying and managing the litter levels, apparently that's my thing.
8: That's disgusting.
9: Yeah.
8: So gross.
9: The two cats we have left, they're if they're still around at the end of this calendar year, I would lose a fortune on bets if I could bet on it. But I do know that I'm getting closer to scooping my last turd. And I was like, this is what it's got to feel like, that last year of retirement, when you're getting toward the end and you know that one day I'm going to, instead of scooping it, I'm just going to throw those litter boxes out and be cat free.
8: It becomes the situation like when you have your youngest child and you realize that they're almost fully potty trained and you're almost done buying diapers. I'm almost done changing diapers. This is how close I am to being done changing diapers. I've handled my last dookie, hopefully. I dated a guy who wouldn't use conditioner in his hair because that's what women, he had really long, dry hair. My ex-husband was glad when he found out we were having a boy because he, quote unquote, didn't want to learn how to play tennis because apparently only girls play tennis.
9: You guys, I came home the other day and my girlfriend was out mowing the lawn. I got out of my truck so fast and took over. I don't need my neighbor seeing my woman doing man's work.
8: No way. That's embarrassing.
9: You guys, my Nana, blue Arizona girl, my Nana gave me the reverse. She used to get mad when I was working and I would hold the door open for people because that was a boy's job. Well, what about when your wife asks you to hold her purse when you're at the store, says Chopper Dean.
8: I used to hate it, but now I'm like, whatever. Hey, I just don't care.
9: Whenever she asks me to do that, I always take it and sling it over my head like I'm wearing it. Mm-hmm. I'm like, all right, put it on.
8: The one thing I don't like is when she asks me to hold whatever she's drinking. Can you hold this for a second? No. You don't have to take a glass of LaCroix with you everywhere you go. This is not going to be my responsibility.
9: I love Jason calling these guys out after a long week of insurance claims. Thank you, guys. What about getting in the same slice of a revolving door with another fella?
8: I don't know. I'm too busy using my foot to stop it so that everybody walks into the glass. I don't have time to hop in with somebody else because I'm too busy waiting for that thing to come around so that I can put my foot in there and stop it. And everybody goes, bwook.
9: I won't even get in the same slice of a revolving door with my wife because she gets annoyed. Like, suddenly I'm like intruding on her zone or something like that.
8: I just needed a moment. I needed a moment without you.
9: Yeah. I've never heard of it called a slice before. That's funny.
8: Things that dudes said they wouldn't do because it was too feminine. Use sunscreen. You could double it up too with use an umbrella. I dated a guy who wouldn't smile in photos because, again, that's what women do. Oh, he's that guy. Let me guess, he had a goatee.
9: You guys, I don't do dishes and I don't clean bathrooms.
8: I'm not a big fan of the bathroom.
9: But if you're the guy that says that, like the guy just texted and said, I don't do bathrooms, I don't do dishes. When you lived on your own, what did you just have, like a constantly filthy bathroom and sink full of dishes? Like you had to have done it. No, I don't do bathrooms. So what, is your shower just filthy? That's disgusting.
8: I wait until the absolute last possible minute when I can't take it anymore. Hopefully somebody else will clean that bathroom. It's just a big dry heave festival for me. My ex-husband would not eat vegetables. I also have a coworker who doesn't eat vegetables because vegetables are for women. He looks exactly how you think he looks. And is that supposed to be fat or malnourished?
9: Probably the former.
8: Okay.
9: Clark, I fear those men don't leave their mother's basements. You and I know people who don't eat vegetables. We think they're bizarre.
8: Yeah.
9: But I don't think they don't do it because
8: I just feel like you're missing out.
9: It's womanly.
8: Yeah, I think you're missing out, man. I love vegetables. My husband doesn't drink water. He says he doesn't need to drink water. Men just tough it out. This was on a blazing hot summer day when we have plenty of water to go around. When I was a waitress, a guy said no salt on the rim of a margarita because it was too girly. We were just talking yesterday about drinking strawberry margaritas. When I was a kid, Now, my friend, when I worked in a body shop, my buddy and I that worked there, we would go to this Mexican joint. We were underage, but they didn't care. So they would serve us strawberry margaritas, but they had sugar on the rim.
9: Mm.
8: I had an ex tell me guys couldn't sit next to each other in the movie theater. They had to leave an empty seat in between. Yeah, that is a young man's game. We all did that.
9: I always laugh at the men that are sitting outside of Victoria's Secret while their woman is in there shopping. I happily go in with my girl so I can give her my input on what lingerie to wear for vacation, says, sounds like a liar, Deadpoolio.
8: Yeah, I'll be honest with you.
9: You see what lingerie I want you in is this number right here.
8: Yeah, as much as I'd like to be a participant in something like that.
9: Also,
8: I know,
9: good for you guys for keeping the mall alive.
8: I could never do that because, I don't know, I feel like if my gaze lingered a little too long somewhere, they have some sort of a pervert alarm that goes off.
9: Mm-hmm.
8: So that's not something I could ever do. Even if my wife said, come in and help me pick something out, I'd be like, you know what? Why don't you surprise me? Surprise me. I don't know what goes on in there. I know that they have a lot of like drawers, not drawers like pants, but like you get the underwear like out of drawers and stuff.
9: Drawers.
8: Yeah, drawers.
9: Where are you buying your drawers at?
8: I mean, I know because I've been in there before, but as far as like shopping and I'm too afraid.
9: Men that won't
8: clean... They're like, we have a lurker! No, I'm not a lurker.
9: Men that won't clean bathrooms is BS because they're the ones that pee everywhere. I live in a house full of males and this kills me.
8: All right, what jobs will you not... Have you heard someone claim they won't do because it's too feminine? We'll get back into these after the top of the hour. 888-545-5655. Sports next.
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8: You can't raise your arm, you can't climb the stairs, you can't kneel down. 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
15: Among our top stories, a woman's died following a train crash in Goshen. Police say the 44-year-old died on Monday, 2 days after the crash, when the SUV she was in was struck by the train at the North Main Street crossing. Authorities say she was pregnant, and efforts to save the unborn child were not successful. Her husband and two young children suffered non-life-threatening injuries and have been released from the hospital. An Elkhart County man convicted in a 2024 burglary has now been sentenced.
16: 27-year-old Tyler Stewart was accused of helping steal a riding lawnmower and other equipment from a shed on Amber Valley Drive. Surveillance video and license plate camera footage linked Stewart and another suspect to the theft. Investigators also found internet searches about hot wiring a John Deere mower. The Goshen News says Stewart pleaded guilty to burglary and received a 5-year sentence, including community corrections time and a suspended probationary period.
15: And Meyer Stores has now withdrawn their proposal to build a supercenter near Niles Buchanan Road and Morris Drive. The company says they're shifting its focus to larger markets in Ohio and Pennsylvania. I'm John Simney, MNC News.
6: JLNK Sports.
9: Portugal and the Congo play to a 1-1 draw. England doubles up on Croatia yesterday, 4-2. Ghana scores late to beat Panama 1-0.
8: That was a great game last night.
9: Huge. Kind of an upset. Colombia beats Uzbekistan 3-1. Noon Eastern this afternoon. Czechia has South Africa. Switzerland has Bosnia Herzegovina. Canada plays Qatar. And Mexico and South Korea close out the day later on. Mets over the Reds yesterday, 9-1. Tigers fall 4-2 to the Astros. Yankees double up on the White Sox, 10-5. Guardians fall 9-4 to the Brewers. Cubs get an 8-6 win over the Rockies. World Cup excitement not your thing. 2:10 this afternoon, Brewers wrap things up with the Guardians. White Sox are at the Yankees, and the U.S. Open is teed off from Shinnecock Hills Golf Club in Southampton. Really, you guys couldn't come up with a better name for the place, huh? This is what everyone voted on?
8: Whatever happened to, like, Beechwood Hills?
9: Yeah, yeah.
8: 888-545-5655.
6: It's the Jason Lee and Cluck Show.
8: Well, shout out to Dirty Old Fat Kid. Now he's giving me a complex. We were talking about women talking about the things guys won't do because they deem it to be too feminine. I think my favorite is put on chapstick. That's really funny. My buddy picks, this is Dirty Old Fat Kid. My buddy picks on me for drinking whiskey sours because that's a girly drink and real men drink straight whiskey. Oh no, a whiskey sour? That's a girly drink? Oh, no.
9: I don't drink whiskey sours because of the calories.
8: Why are they hang out? What? Really?
9: Warren, don't listen to Jason. You got them cats in the marriage.
8: You got them? You got them cats?
9: You got a responsibility. Don't be like the puppy who lost his way.
8: Oh, like in, what was that, Billy Madison?
9: Yeah.
8: You got a pet. You got a responsibility. You get off your ass and you find that stinking puppy.
9: No, I'm not talking about abandoning them. Like, I take care of them.
8: You would like to.
9: There are nights that I think about just
8: getting... Is it most nights or is it all nights?
9: It's
8: every night?
9: It's been all right this week, but starting in November...
8: Things are starting to wind down.
9: Starting in November, one of the cats decided that she was going to scream all night, and then we found out over the holidays that's because she's deaf. She can't hear how loud she's being. And then over the course of the last handful of months, she decided this is going to be an every night, all night thing. So...
8: Yeah, somebody says...
9: There are days I'll wake up at like 1:30 in the morning, and I'm so pissed I can't go back to sleep, so I'll just get up and come to work.
8: Don't just be a cat stepdad. Be the cat dad that stepped up. You know, you should probably, you know what?
9: Well, the cats have been a part of my life now for what, 16 years?
8: I don't know.
9: Yeah. Like the one my wife moved in with, that's the step cat. That's the step cat.
8: That's the one that's seen her with other fellas.
9: Yep, unbelievably still alive. Hey, that cat is like 21 for real years old. And then we had we adopted two more once.
8: I feel bad. Is that one on its way out? The one that came with the house?
9: I would have said that 5 years ago. She's okay. Still around. One eye just blows snot everywhere, but
8: just
9: she's
8: trying to outlive you, so that.
9: I think she's going to
8: go back to being the favorite child, right?
9: Yeah, and then we thought that that she was lonely by herself, so we adopted two cats together, and then went through that whole rigmarole. But that was 15 years ago, and then one of them passed away from cancer, and now the other one is deaf and losing her marbles. So, like I grew up on a farm. I know, like, you know,
8: when the end is coming, but you've gotten it wrong for the last 6 years.
9: Yeah, I know. So I'm just marking time, doing my thing, because we made a pact when the last cat goes, we're pet free for a while, 3 years minimum.
8: We're talking about things that guys won't do because they think it's too feminine. Jobs that are too feminine, Starbucks barista.
9: I see a guy back there every once in a while.
8: I think so, yeah.
9: It's an important job.
8: Boy, howdy. I mean, that's a job I would love to have. I would love to learn how to make, you know, fun coffees like that.
9: When I was 16, I was a barista, and it was great.
8: Yeah, the best I can do is a little bit of, what is it? What is the creamer that I'm using right now, the caramel macchiato creamer? That's about as good as I can get. I don't know how to make I know how to steam milk a little bit, but that's about it. I'd like to know how to make those really fun coffees.
9: You guys, I want a cat so bad. But my wife hates cats, so basically, if I ever want to get a cat, I'll have to divorce her, says Mr. Dude. Hey, a woman who doesn't like a cat is a rare thing.
8: All right, what's too feminine? 888-545. I like when my kids FaceTime me in the middle of the show. Like,
9: they know what you do for a living, right?
8: I don't know. I literally have no idea. My daughter has now FaceTimed me twice in the past 4 minutes.
9: Has she been in an accident or something? Is it important?
8: No, now she's texting.
9: The text says, answer your FaceTime.
8: We can all decide if this, did this merit two FaceTime calls? Where did you put the bean grinder?
9: Two FaceTime calls during Pops' work day.
8: Sometimes, man, it is so difficult. It is so hard.
9: Well, hey, where'd you put it? Maybe she could tune in and get the answer after the commercials.
8: Here, I'll answer.
9: You always joked for the entire time we've done this show that your kids really don't know what you do for a living, and stuff like this happens, and I kind of believe you that that's not a joke.
8: How do you spell Nook? N-O-O-K?
9: Is there like a K-N? No, you're right. N-O-O-K.
8: I said, I think...
9: Nookie.
8: I think it's in the bench in the breakfast nook. Or it will be downstairs on the shelf. Whew. All right, we've got that taken care of.
9: You guys, if you call me over FaceTime because you've been in an accident, you just get to die. I'm sorry, not sorry, says Little Dumbs. She's bringing literally tens of thousands of people's entertainment to a grinding halt because she can't get her freshly ground beans for coffee.
8: I said, or...
9: Somebody texted, Dad, show me your face, you coward. Where did you lose the bean grinder?
8: Or, I just said, you can use the already grounded beans from the pantry.
9: Grinded.
8: Well, it auto-corrected to grounded for some reason. All right. What are we doing? AAA, show me your face, you coward. I should have just taken it. Dad! So everybody can hear. Dad!
9: Where's the bean grinder?
8: Did you throw it away? Why would I throw it away? But I get accused 10, 12 times a day of throwing things away. If somebody can't find something, like last night, somebody lost the keys to two different cars. Where are the keys? I said, I don't know. That's why I keep one set of keys for every car we have on my keyring. because everybody loses keys. And the first thing I heard, they're like, where's the keys to this car? Or my wife, somebody said it. I don't even know who it was. Where did they go? I'm like, I don't know. I have keys. Those other keys, those are for you guys. I keep the master keys. You can't have them. My wife's like, well, I need a key. We have to run a couple errands. I said, then find the other key. Just give me the keys in your pocket. I said, no, because you guys lose keys all the time. We're not doing this. I control. I am the key master.
9: Yeah.
8: Somebody, I think my daughter goes.
9: Did you cave?
8: My daughter goes, did you throw it away?
9: Throw away the key to a vehicle?
8: Throw away the keys to a car.
9: You're like, well, I don't, this isn't mine. It's been sitting here long enough. Time to throw it away. They're keys. Who cares what they go to?
8: I threw away the keys to the car. I threw away the bean grinder. Everything must go. Until we're living under an overpass with nothing. I won't be satisfied until there's nothing. All right, I'm like, man, when are you guys going back to school? Hey, I can't carry on like this.
9: Hey, multiple FaceTime calls during a radio.

0: Pepsi or Mountain Dew. Number three, new research shows that one-third of adults struggle to remember their last experience of genuine joy. Genuine joy. I don't know, man. Burger King was giving out that light-up Lord of the Rings goblet. What was that, 2001? That's, for me, it was a high watermark. I had all four. Number two, Red Lobster has announced a new sweepstakes inspired by its endless shrimp promotion. The contest will award one winner endless shrimp card, they're calling it, that will allow you to enjoy endless shrimp once a month for the next 25 years. That sounds good, but the anxiety of the entire staff of My Red Lobster knowing me as, oh, here comes endless shrimp guy, would keep me from ever using it. And number one, don't get gas today. It's National Dump the Pump Day. I have to remind myself I'm not swinging by your mom's today. I visit her on Pump the Dump Day. Gross.
1: There's your index.
2: What if you have to get gas today? Like, I have to get gas today.
0: You're not supposed to.
2: But I also need to get to where I'm going. Going back to the job that's too feminine for some dudes to have. Somebody said Starbucks barista.
0: Did you find it?
2: Yeah, I said, I'd love to be a Starbucks barista. And somebody just said, not using freshly ground beans, that's why you're not a barista. Touche, you're correct.
0: Mm-hmm.
2: All right, we have an answer. I said, did you find it? Our audience is dying to know. She said, yes.
0: Ah.
2: I found it in the breakfast nook.
0: Hooray!
2: Exactly where I told her it would be. Imagine that.
0: Wow. Throw the family away along with the bean grinder. Way to go, Jason.
2: Did you throw the car keys away?
0: Throw the car keys away?
2: Dad, did you throw them away?
0: Hey, I accidentally threw away one of my AirPods. I thought I lost it in the couch, so I waited for my wife to leave, and I flipped the couch over, ripped the entire bottom of it off, got it all up in there. And then I checked that Find My app, and the last place it was sitting where the garbage can normally sits. And I was like, great, trash day's already come and gone. It's gone. So I was upset. I lost an AirPod. You know what I got when I got home? See, I told you. You're going to lose an AirPod if you wear them when you've been drinking. I'm like,
2: why would you tell her? Just go buy some new AirPods so you don't have to hear it.
0: Well, what I didn't realize is that, I said you're right, but also I have to tell you that when someone's having a bad day or is upset about something, piling on is never.
2: See, I told you, is never a good response.
0: Never. Like, when I got in the accident with the van, the first words out of her mouth were not, are you okay? What happened? Her first words were, you always turn left so slowly. That's why this happened. But she came through clutch yesterday because I didn't know you could go to Apple's website and just order one AirPod.
2: How much is one AirPod? Because AirPods are what, 110? I think the AirPod Pros were just on sale at Costco for $110.
0: How much do you think an AirPod should be? One.
2: It should be $55. If two are $110, they should be $55.
0: I can tell you that if I had lost both of them, I would have been on the hook for a great amount of money. But because I only lost one, I'm on the hook for $89. It's on its way to my house right now.
2: Oh, the left one is more expensive than the right one.
0: If I wanted to replace both of them, like if I opened a little case and they flew away, $175.
2: You got to wait for those things to go on sale at Costco.
0: I got the Apple, I don't want to brag, but it's got the active noise canceling AirPod 2s or whatever pros. You guys, I have car keys to cars I haven't owned in decades.
2: Yeah.
0: This is Hey McFly.
2: Yeah.
0: Like, have you ever thrown away a key ever to anything?
2: I don't think so.
0: Certainly not on purpose.
2: I was being accused of doing it on purpose because, you know, sometimes I just get tired of the nonsense and I just throw things away. I'm like, I'm done. Like, what? I threw a vase away the other day because I noticed nobody knew where to put this vase. So it just sat on this table in the breakfast nook where I put it. I put it through the dishwasher and then I put it on this table. And then I noticed that I washed the vase again. And so it came out of the dishwasher, and I put it on the table in the breakfast nook for somebody to figure out where does this go. I'm not in charge of the vases. You know what? That's woman's work right there.
0: There you go.
2: That's definitely woman's work.
0: Hell yeah, vases.
2: And so the third time I took it out, the third time over the course of a week, I took it out of the dishwasher. I said, I know this vase hasn't been used. So somebody doesn't know what to do with it. So in order to take it off, get it out of the clutter off the table in the breakfast nook, it's making its way into the dishwasher. So I see the cycle that's happening right here. So the third time I took it out of the dishwasher, I threw it in the garbage. And I said, we're done with this. We're done.
0: Has anybody missed the vase?
2: God, no. No, nobody's going to notice.
0: What if the next text you get is a FaceTime? Dad, we're

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1: I'd be like, I have some bad news for you. You're going to have to hold those flowers.
2: You guys, right. I just want a pair of AirPod 3 Pros in Europe. They cost me $265, but I needed them for noise canceling so I can sleep. Oh, Europe must be nice. We had to wait until the World Cup came to us to experience this. This guy's out there mixing it up overseas. Hey, if you have money to go gallivant to Europe, you've got $265 for some AirPod 3s. I don't feel bad for you.
0: No.
2: Elite texter.
1: All right. 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Why is your server annoyed, frustrated, and now officially hate you because of what you're doing at the table? 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
9: 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I want it this, this, this. And a lot of times we'll say, well, you know, it would really help if we saw the room. 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
1: 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Not a cloud in the sky. Now it's all clouds in the sky.
2: What am I supposed to mow?
1: Someday. Supposedly the rain is over, and eventually at some point today we will see sunny skies. 69 for the high today. Sunshine 75 tomorrow. Sunshine 77 on Saturday. Looks like 74 on Sunday and mid-70s for highs next week.
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1: All right, 888-545-5655. Welcome to Friday Eve, day four. As we try to get through this work week together, we'll get into some text here in just a couple of minutes. Why does your server hate you when you go out to dinner?
2: Look at me.
1: These get to be a little maybe nitpicky, I think, on the server's behalf. I mean, there's plenty of obvious answers, right? You know, you got screaming kids running around or whatever. You're messy. I don't know. You smoke? You're smoking at the table? I'm sure that would tweak a server a little bit.
2: Oh, yeah.
1: Here are the little things that you're doing that are upsetting your server. You don't look at the menu until you need to. According to most servers, the most annoying part of going out to eat is when someone who's entirely socially unaware enough that they miss all the social cues to create structure. When the waiter or waitress comes around to the table, you ask for a few more minutes. That means in those few more minutes, you look at your menu.
2: Oh, yeah.
1: It doesn't mean return to the conversation until you're forced to speed through the menu when they come back. Just figure out what you want to eat, for crying out loud. And then carry on your conversations.
2: Oh, our buddy Gavin on Facebook. They hate me because I drink and he drinks so fast. I just drink fast. Then they keep bringing me more and more and more and more. Another refill? Another Pepsi? Yeah, it's normal to drink 8 Mountain Dews while you're sitting in a restaurant.
1: I got
2: to
1: get in while I can get in, right?
2: Top me off.
1: I will admit that I am guilty of sitting down sometimes and getting wrapped up in the conversation or whatever, and then they come back. You know, they bring your drinks to the table, and they're like, okay, are we ready to order? I'm like, it hasn't even crossed my mind yet. I apologize. When you wait for your kids to order.
2: Although nothing makes you take a long time to decide what you want, like chips and salsa in front of you. Like, having that little bit of nosh, all of a sudden, I'm not in that big a hurry to order. Mm-hmm. I'm going to take down this entire menu, maybe another basket of these chips, then I'll get around to it. But if I'm hungry, that's the first order of business.
1: Every parent should lean into the discomfort of teaching their kids how to order things for themselves, whether it's having conversations or guiding them through it or letting them order their meal for themselves at a restaurant. It's good practice for the kids to learn by doing, right? However, when a parent refuses to step in to respect a server's time, that's incredibly annoying. from waiting minutes for your child to say thank you at the expense of other people's time, to letting them order for themselves. Even when it takes a million corrections, everybody is annoyed with your child. Why your server hates you when you say you're ready when you're not. If you call a waiter over...
2: Why would you do that?
1: I don't know. When you call a waiter over to take your order, according to most servers, you should already know what you want. However, annoying people can't help it. Not only does that make the person taking their order stand there forever, but it also throws out ideas and ask a million questions. What do you like here? Everyone should get what they pay for and be able to slow down in a world driven by the illusion of urgency, but come on. Why your server hates you.
2: I look at the menu online, so I know what I'm getting right when I get there. It says dirty old faggot.
1: I do that all the time. Yeah. I always get hyped. I always get excited. Like two nights in a row, we've gone to this mom and pop ice cream place that just opened by our house. And both nights, I got online. I looked at the menu ahead of time. I'm like, what am I getting? What am I getting? Hot fudge sundae last night.
2: Oh.
1: Mm-hmm.
2: So what did you eat all these ropes?
1: Yesterday afternoon.
2: Okay, so you had candy when you got home.
1: Mm-hmm.
2: A bunch of it.
1: Mm-hmm.
2: Then you had a hot fudge sundae, huh?
1: Mm-hmm. Mm-hmm. Yep. I don't even know how it came about. I didn't even suggest it last night. We were somewhere in the middle of dinner.
2: You may be the person I know who consumes the most candy and ice cream.
1: No.
2: I don't think I know anybody who consumes more than you.
1: And somebody suggested it. They said, hey, we should get ice cream tonight.
2: She's like, hell yeah.
1: I'm like, okay, yeah, I'm cool with that. I was afraid that they were baiting me like last week when they said something about Dairy Queen. And I said, what? What's going on?
2: Wait, did you pay?
1: Two nights in a row, I haven't paid.
2: I was going to say.
1: Yeah.
2: You know what? It's something to suggest ice cream, knowing that it's going to get paid for.
1: Yeah.
2: I'd suggest ice cream every night if I knew the bill was handled.
1: Yeah. My daughter paid for it on Tuesday night, and then my wife paid for it last night.
2: Look at you.
1: Yeah, I know.
2: Hey, they must know that Father's Day is coming up Sunday.
1: Something weird is happening. They're like, oh, man, I'm broke. I bought ice cream this week. Why your server hates you. You ask multiple servers the same thing. If you ask a server to grab you something at a restaurant, only to get impatient and call somebody else over to take your order, you're wasting their time.
2: I'm always afraid they're going to hate me if I modify my order in any way, shape, or form.
1: Oh, absolutely.
2: Like, no, I'll have it the way it comes, and if there's something on there I don't like, that sucks, I'm going to eat it, though.
1: Like, if there was some, I mean, even if, you know, it was like the most... I don't know why a restaurant would do it, but if they did do it, I still wouldn't alter my order at all. They're like, no. They're like, all of our drinks come without ice. You have to ask for ice. I'd be like, no, it's fine. I'm fine.
2: Yep,
1: I don't need ice.
2: That's perfectly all right.
1: Yeah, I'll learn. I'll learn to love it without ice.
2: Yeah.
1: Why your server hates you. You order the wrong things in a rush. If you go to a restaurant on a Saturday night, 30 minutes before you need to be somewhere, that's your problem. Sometimes if you show up at an empty restaurant or meet an incredibly kind service worker, they can rush your food, but most of the time you're better off going to a drive-thru.
2: You guys, I haven't been a bartender or a server in years, but I still have server nightmares. The worst one is when you get a triple sat, so you have three tables that are sat in your section.
1: Okay.
2: And you have a table that says, they're ready to order. And everyone just stares at their menu going,
1: Oh.
2: All while the other tables are waiting for their drinks that you can't go get because you're taking these people's order.
1: Ooh, we've seen this one a lot, why your server hates you. Because you don't make eye contact. People who don't look up from the table or their menus when the waiter comes over are the most annoying customers.
2: Do you ever like to hit them with their name back? Like, I'm Tina, I'll be your server. And then I always like, thanks, Tina.
1: No, that comes on a little too strong. That's weird. It's clear.
2: What do you mean comes on strong? I'm just there to eat.
1: Well, you don't have to learn their name. That just seems like a bit much.
2: Excuse me, Tina?
1: It's like when Tina.
2: I don't know why Tina's my go-to. Tina. Name, hey, Tina.
1: That name will never not be funny to me. It seems like you're trying too hard.
2: But it also feels like if she told me her name and then I need something later. Like, I've got a bit of a rapport I can ask, but if she said her
1: name... Who knows my name?
2: If she said her name, and then later I'm trying to get her attention, I'm like, hey, Tina, girl! I mean, you don't say it like a creep. She's like, Tina, I'll be your server. Like, hello,
1: it's,
2: Tina.
1: It's like when they bring your card back and they say, they're like, you have a nice night, Jason. That weirds me out. I don't like that.
2: I feel like they're used to standing above people and then not getting any eye contact. So it puts them, like, puts you in a good spot if you make eye contact, acknowledge, like, oh, thank you.
1: By not making eye contact, you don't see service workers as individuals worthy of your respect or attention, which immediately makes everybody feel annoyed. This kind of eye contact also ironically stops people from breaking social norms and making restaurant outings more uncomfortable.
2: Our buddy T-Mod, my father calls every female server sweetie and makes every excursion with him awkward.
1: Nope.
2: Sometimes I ask the waiters if they have nicknames, and one time this lady told me her nickname was Mommy, so I called her Mommy, and then she corrected me that that was only for her kids.
1: Creep!
2: Unless she was a thick Mommy, then you're like, oh.
1: Mama! Absolutely not. All right, we'll find out the other reasons why your server hates you.
2: Drumlove would like to throw it out there that it's very moronic for a waitress or waiter to be pissy if you add or take away from the meal order. It's not like they're back there cooking your food also.
1: What does that mean? That's not what it is. It just makes me feel like I'm being difficult, and I don't ever want to be difficult.
2: My son says that I'm an old man now because I eat at the same restaurant 3 days a week for breakfast. They know my name. This is dirty old fat kid.
1: Yep, that's an old man-y thing. Absolutely. But good on you.
2: I can't wait till I get older and I don't have to be anywhere in the morning and then I can find a breakfast spot and, like, make it mine.
1: Mm-hmm. All right. We'll find out other reasons why. 888-545-5655 next.
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1: 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Try to figure out what happened to that sunshine that we had earlier this morning. It was glorious if you were not up a couple of hours ago. Some reason it has gone away. I believe all the rain is out of the area. It just looks kind of dreary right now. We will see some more sunshine in the afternoon, 69 for your Thursday high, sunshine 75 tomorrow. We'll get up to 77 on Sunday, back down to 74 on Sunday to wrap up the work week. Unfortunately, our little summertime shining light was supposed to be about halfway through the work week next week. They said, hey, we'll get back to 80. You guys don't sweat it. Summertime will return. Apparently, they've taken the 80s out of the forecast. Mid-70s at best next week.
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1: All right, 888-545-5655. Welcome to Friday Eve as we try to get a little bit closer to the weekend. Plan on dining out this weekend. We're finding out why your server hates you. Everything from not making eye contact, not being ready with your order after you've had ample time to look over the menu. This one is an obvious one, and I cannot believe that people do this. Snapping your fingers. Hey. I can't imagine any scenario. Even if my server got up and did beat poetry, and I'm supposed to snap at the end, I wouldn't do that. I would be too afraid.
2: That to me is like the height of rude.
1: Snapping at people only comes across as dehumanizing, and if you need somebody's attention, use your manners by using your words. The mere need to remind an adult that these manners, like snapping your fingers, that's annoying enough. Control your patience. Have some grace for people, treating them the way that you would like to be treated. Here's the one that we're the most afraid of, the reason why your server hates you. Asking for too many modifications. Sometimes people can't help but ask for modifications, right? You could have allergies, you could have dietary needs, whatever. However, most of the time, changing a million things about the meal while ordering not only takes up a lot of the server's time, but it also makes the chef's job a lot harder, especially in nice restaurants. with a chef that puts a ton of time and energy into, you know, a specific menu or a specific dish, it comes across as disrespectful.
2: I always look at it like if you see something and that's the way it is, then that's the way it is. Like, if you don't want it the way it is, then you want something else.
1: Well, I mean, I think I'll like this if you take this, this, and this off or substitute it. I would never ask for a substitution.
2: Are the tortillas fresh? Like, when you ask dumb questions like that, what's in your house dressing? It's salad dressing, man. Don't think about it. As a former server, if we had to wear stupid name tags or tell you our name, yeah, it was nice if you remembered our name.
1: Nah, I still feel weird doing it. No, I can't do it. They say, I didn't know this. When you're asking for modifications, and sometimes they don't actually like it, and they ask for it to be removed from their bill once they have it. Oh, so you ask to modify your order, and then it comes and it's not good? And you're like, this isn't good at all.
2: That's the way you do it.
1: I want you to take this off the bill. Wow.
2: I hate eating out since I've been put on a gluten-free diet. Not so much because of the options or the contamination, but because I feel like an absolute douche asking for gluten-free options. Do you have any gluten-free options?
1: They get angry when they order something they don't like. It's not the server or the restaurant's fault that you don't like it. If you don't know how to order what you like, then don't order it. If you choose something you weren't sure you would like it, but it's nobody's fault but your own. If it's raw or gross because of something the restaurant did, that's a different story. It does suck, though, when you order something you're unsure about. You're like, I don't know, that kind of sounds pretty good. I don't know, that sounds different. Maybe I'll give that a go.
2: Yeah.
1: And you do, and it sucks. It is the most defeating feeling. How is it? My wife can always, and I'm like, see, that's what I get for branching out. When you tell me, God, could you order something different for once? That's what I get for branching out. That's what I get.
2: I don't know why they're upset that you ordered the same thing. Like, I know what I want, and that's why I've come to this restaurant.
1: I usually have like two things on a menu that I like. One thing I really like, one thing that I'm kind of in the mood for if I'm not, you know, but typically, I usually just order, whatever the special is. What are the, when they come to you with the list of specials, they're like, well, our special's tonight. I always try to pick one of those. You know, but like if one of them is salmon, and I refuse to eat salmon. I hate it. I mean, I'm not going to order it, right? We all have that one weird friend that still forces themselves to like something.
2: Mm-hmm.
1: Why does your server hate you? You're asking too many questions. There's no reason for this. They do say if you overlooked or you got caught up in conversation, that's fine. Asking a question doesn't make you a bad person. But if we're being honest, you are still annoying me. What sides do you have? What does that come with? All of these questions were answered if you spent a minute actually looking at the menu.
2: Or what about when she, like, let's say that you're with a group of four people, right? And somebody orders a dish, and she's like, well, our sides are this, this, and this. And then you have to listen as she has to run down the sides for everybody who wasn't listening.
1: Uh-huh.
2: What side would you like? Well, what do you have?
1: Unfortunately.
2: Mac and cheese, mashed potatoes. You can get French fries or house-made potato chips.
1: That's usually me, unfortunately. I'm like, I'm sorry. I wasn't paying attention. I didn't hear. I didn't.
2: You guys, it's not a server thing, but a restaurant thing. I used to work at Chipotle, and when people would order a quesarito, which is a quesadilla wrapped around a full burrito, it would stop the line for like 10 extra minutes when people would do that during rush. It gets very hectic. No secret menu items during lunch or dinner. Is this Kayla Nicole?
1: I never thought of that. Yeah.
2: Hey, you can get a quesadilla wrapped around a burrito. Now we've just told everybody, so the rush.
1: Now everybody hates us.
2: Yep.
1: Somebody wants to know, is asking gluten-free, is that too feminine for a guy to do?
2: I mean, if you can't have gluten, you have to ask.
1: Yeah, doesn't it ruin your insides? Like, doesn't it turn your insides into outsides?
2: Mm-hmm.
1: Okay. Yeah, I'm not sure exactly what a gluten allergy does to you.
2: As a former server or bartender, when somebody taps an empty glass, can, or bottle when needing a refill, nothing made me want to hurl a bottle at them more. Piling all your used napkins and silverware onto one plate so they have to dig around and fish out all the silverware to separate it.
1: I don't put my napkin on there. I think that's gross. But you can still put your silverware on the plate, right?
2: Yeah, I would think so.
1: Yeah. Wow.
2: I mean,
1: I don't know, but that's what I do. I mean, I don't ever put my napkin because that's disgusting. Because I know that somebody has to pick up that piece of linen and throw it in the laundry and.
2: The laundry.
1: It's, you know, yeah, I mean.
2: Oh, you're going to a cloth. Hey, you're going to a cloth napkin place.
1: They launder those things, right? But yeah, I mean, you know, if it's got food stuck to it, yeah, I'm not doing that. But it's okay if I put my silverware on there. It makes it easier, right? Can I take your plate? Yeah, great.
2: I don't like when they come by and say, can I take your plate? And you fully planned on eating those last two French fries, but then she takes it away because you don't want to. You don't want to seem like you wanted the plate to stay because you're going to eat these fries.
1: Slam her hand down on the table. You're like, no.
2: Yeah, so then you just watch her take it, and your eyes follow those fries. You're like, goodbye, I loved you. We were going to live happily ever after.
1: I'm sorry, I got to talking. It's the same thing with the drink, too, when they bring you another drink and they take the one that wasn't done.
2: Yeah.
1: I'm like, oh, there was like two drinks left in that drink.
2: You guys, I try to put all the silverware in one cup. I don't know what you're supposed to do, so I do nothing.
1: Wait a minute, what did he say? What now?
2: Put all the silverware in a glass.
1: No, I don't think you do that at all.
2: No, I don't think you do that either.
1: Yeah.
2: Yeah, you guys, it is feminine to ask for gluten-free as a man. You crap yourself like a real man would, says Tiger's Wood.
1: Is that what happens when you have a gluten allergy?
2: I know
1: it is with dairy. Yeah. All right, 888-545-5655.
2: Linen napkins, can't hide money. What's wrong with paper?
1: Somebody says gluten-free is great if you have anxiety. Explain that. What? I snap my fingers at my 4-year-old from time to time to get her attention. I do need to stop that, though. Yeah, there's just something universally gross about somebody snapping their fingers at you.
2: What's an instance it'd be okay to snap at somebody?
1: Again, be poetry night? I don't know. Outside.
2: Unless you're going to snap both fingers and point two fingers at somebody, like,
1: hey, let's rock and roll out of here.
2: I don't think it's okay to snap at anybody.
1: I don't know. I can't think of any instance. Somebody says, good morning, boys. I have a question. Yesterday you were talking about the cleanest and dirtiest cities in America. Where would I go to get the same list so that I can look at it and share with other people? Just Google cleanest cities in America. It just came out like 2 days ago. It'll probably be the top thing. When we were teenagers, I had a friend that was so bad at drive-thrus, I would make him voice his order so they knew whose food to spit on. Says Rumpel Foreskin. That's funny. Yeah, it's always embarrassing when you're in the car with somebody that can't. And my kids accuse me of this all the time, not being able to navigate the drive-thru at Starbucks or any given coffee shop. But because their orders are so specific, except they seem hyper-specific to me, like I'm special ordering everything. But my wife and my kids assure me, they're like, no, these are standard orders for people. Like, I'm like, I'm like, can I get a venti or whatever the large, just give me the large caramel latte. And then my kids, and they go through everything. They're like, almond milk, cold foam, and they put all this stuff on there. I'm like,
2: No, absolutely not.
1: So I get nervous when I'm in the drive-thru because I'm thinking that the person on the other end of the speaker thinks I'm a prick because I'm ordering all this stuff.
2: Yep.
1: But the baristas never have a problem with it. They never go,
2: no way.
1: Yeah.
2: No way, man. I've never added anything to a coffee order or subtracted. The way the drink is the way the drink is going to be drank.
1: Yeah. But my kids, they goof on me all the time. They're like, why do you get so nervous in a drive-thru? It's like, because I'm afraid that what you're telling me to order them is a pain in the butt. They're like, we assure you, this is literally how everybody orders their coffee. Like, I don't know about that. I also don't like when you're in the drive-thru and you're in the passenger seat.
2: The whole conversation is giving me the ick.
1: Yeah, I got anxiety. Whoever's driving does that drive-thru shtick. Like, hey, how are you doing today? You're like, shut up and just order. Don't stop doing that. But they're like, hey, you know, it's Tina. You know,
2: hey, Tina.
1: Yeah, and then I'm like, well, hello, Tina, on the other end of the drive-through speaker.
2: That
1: makes me crazy, too.
2: I hate when you're not paying attention to whether or not they say, please pull to the second window. And then you roll up your window and you go to look forward and you start to think, well, I don't know what they said. Do I stop at the first window? And then 60% of the time, the first window, for some reason or another, fast food restaurants have abandoned it. It's just there. And you have to pull around to the second window. But there's a moment where you can't forget. And you're like, And so you slowly go by that first window and you look up. And you're like, okay, there's boxes stacked there. They're not using that. I'm going to proceed to the next window. But every once in a while, you start to go. You're like, oh. Whoa.
1: Did they step away for a second to potty?
2: Yeah.
1: Am I supposed to still stay here?
2: Yeah.
1: What am I supposed to do? Yeah, there needs to be a universal sign that you put on the window that says, next window, please.
2: Mm-hmm. Or hear me out, just brick over the first window if you're not going to use it.
1: Yeah.
2: Don't put a decoy window there. You're never going to use it again. Have you ever been to a place that has two windows, went down to using just the one, and then suddenly the second window springs back to life? They're like, all right, we're good.
1: We only use that for the lunch rush.
2: Yeah.
1: Hey, I don't care if you don't have enough employees or not. Have somebody run back and forth between the two windows. Make me feel better. Stop making me feel like I've done something wrong. The window's closed, idiot.
2: You guys,
1: okay, all right.
2: I'll add an extra shot of espresso, but that is it. That's all I'm doing.
1: You can do
2: Rock
1: that?
2: Got Red.
1: Yeah, see, I'm afraid to do that. I didn't know that.
2: Is it too girly for a man to say the word potty?
1: Absolutely not. All right, 888-545-5655. We'll get back into some more of those after sports next.
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26: Among our top stories, an officer involved shooting in which a standoff suspect was killed is under investigation on South Bend's north side.
27: South Bend police responded to a report of an unwanted person near Corby Boulevard and Howard Street around 9:20 Tuesday night. Police say the caller had a protective order against the suspect. Police Chief Scott Ruskowski says the suspect exited a vehicle with a firearm.
28: The person walked away with the firearm still. We did do other techniques and measures that did not work and ultimately led to a gunfire.
27: Multiple officers reportedly discharged their weapons.
26: The suspect, ID'd as 35-year-old Juwan Bates, was taken to the hospital where he died. A man wanted on multiple warrants is behind bars after he was found hiding in an attic in Mishawaka. St. Joe County Police warrants, along with U.S. Marshals and Mishawaka cops, located 32-year-old Tanner Overton in a home on 8th Street. Police say Overton was wanted on several charges, including burglary. 33-year-old Taylor Hyers was also arrested for assisting a criminal. I'm John Simney from News Talk 95.3, Michiana's News Channel.
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2: World Cup Madness! Today, starting at noon Eastern, Czechia has South Africa, Switzerland has Bosnia-Herzegovina, Canada faces Qatar, and in the late match, Mexico and South Korea get it on. 2:10 this afternoon, if baseball is more your speed, the Brewers will wrap things up with the Guardians, White Sox are at the Yankees, and the U.S. Open underway from Shinnecock Hills Golf Club in Southampton, New York. There's your sports.
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1: See, these are the texts that make me nervous. We're talking about why your server hates you. You and I are both anti-special order, you know, call an audible at the line,
2: no,
1: whatever.
2: No mods.
1: And that stuff, hey, that stuff makes me so nervous because I don't want to look like a jerk. If I'm going to eat out, then I'm spending more money. I don't understand why I can't order the way that I want. I don't have the demands or anything, but to hear servers who choose to work there whine about special orders and do their jobs, I get when people are rude, but give me a break on asking questions, but these servers still want a huge tip. Well, I think if you actually hear a server complaining about it, I think maybe you've crossed a line. I don't know. But no, that's still not something I'm not special ordering. Like, we work with a lady that we go out with a lot, and she will special order everything. It's almost like just because
2: Yeah.
1: She does it just because, not because she wants a special order. She just does it. I mean, there was what she ordered a steak salad one night when we were out.
2: But the steak on the side and the dressing was supposed to be on the side.
1: Right.
2: And there was some other modification too. And you're like, at this point, you're not even eating what is on the menu as a dish. You've created some other thing.
1: Yeah. And put an ungodly amount of work for somebody into this. For everybody that's involved. I mean, I considered it wasted a lot of my time because I had to hear it.
2: Well, and then you feel like that because you're with the person that does this, that you've sort of endorsed this behavior.
1: Oh, by default.
2: And it's the whole table that's going to get attitude. not just you.
1: There we go. That should do it. That's what I'm afraid of. Stop. Just stop it. Stop doing what you're doing. All right, quick Father's Day note. Father's Day survey reveals dad's lasting impact.
2: Hey, we've listened to this dumb song enough that I'm almost close to adding it to my Apple Music. I went from not liking the song to being like, yeah, Sammy.
1: This song stinks in eight different kinds of ways.
2: I'm starting to be a believer. I find myself aging into Sammy Hagar. I didn't like him in Van Halen. I aged into it. Didn't really care for Solo. Now I kind of like him. I'm a Sammy guy.
1: It could be that I'm just upset because I remember when the song was new and the first radio station I ever worked at started playing it. And I just have bad memories of that radio station. And I remember playing, it was a weird radio station because they were the second tier rock station in the market, not by a little, by a lot. They were like way down,
2: All right.
1: And we couldn't figure out what we wanted to be musically. When I say we, I had like literally zero input as far as, you know, because I was just a low man on the totem pole. I was like the night guy or whatever. And I remember sitting with the consultant. Every radio station has, well, not anymore, but they used to have consultants worked for quote unquote radio experts. They would come in and they would tell you, you know, what songs you needed to be playing. And they researched the hell out of songs now. But back then, they would kind of freewheel it a little bit. And I remember this radio consultant coming in, and this is like, was this like late 90s or something? I don't remember. And so he comes in, and he's telling us what the new rock structure is going to be as far as what we'll be playing that constitutes the rock of this city. And it was all the classic stuff, right? All the same tired classic rock songs been getting played for millions of years. And they and you know, like as time goes by, the bar for what is classic rock gets raised, right? Like most of us that grew up around the same time, remember the first time you hear Motley Crue on a classic rock station.
2: Oh,
1: you're like, oh no,
2: it's
1: now
2: happening.
1: My bands are classic rock. You know, now it's Pearl Jam, it's Stone Temple Pilots, and you know, when you hear them on classic rock. But this consultant said, part of his strategy was, all right, we're going to play all the standards that we're supposed to play. And they were like the terrible ones, too. He was going all the way back to like the Hollies, Long Cool Woman in a Black Dress. It was terrible. Yeah. His programming philosophy was terrible. And he said, but we're going to skip everything from 1984, all the hair band stuff from 1984 to 1993. So he said, no hair bands. And everybody thought, well, you know, that's our audience. That's what our audience is primarily made of. It was finally okay for you to be a fan of hair band stuff. And so he said, no hair bands. We're not playing any hair bands. But we will play some of the stuff from that era. And it was like Finest Work song from REM. It was that weird, like secondary, tertiary, alternative hits. It wasn't It's the End of the World as We Know It, or the one I love from REM. He wanted to play the deep cuts from those alternative. It didn't make any sense. And his other philosophy was, we're also going to play all the new songs from classic artists, and this was one of them. So it was like if Blue Oyster Cult came out with a new song, it was any of those bands. You know, Foghat, I remember playing, hey, here's some brand new Foghat. Who cares? But this was one of those Sammy Hagar songs. And so now when I hear it, that's all I think about.
2: When I was working in classic rock, we would do this thing where, you know, you play the classic rock that the station's always played. But then when a classic band would come out with a song, you would play the hell out of it. But
1: and pretend that you loved it.
2: But then...
1: you would always just say, they're back.
2: Then it would just go away. And the first song I ever remember having to do this with was, you know, after that, all that post 9/11, like, rah-rah. It was Bruce Springsteen's song, The Rising.
1: Oh, yeah.
2: I haven't heard that song anywhere since we stopped playing it at that classic rock station. It had like a four-month run where you're like, amazing, Bruce Springsteen, he's back at The Rising. It's going to bring this. And then
1: I just
2: it went
1: saw,
2: away. But I hate that song so many different directions.
1: I just saw somebody covered that song. I watched a YouTube video. Somebody big had covered it at something. Maybe it was Tom Morello. It was weird. And I don't mind the song. I think it's fine. As far as Bruce Springsteen songs go, I would put it in probably my top maybe five. But again, that's saying that I only have like six Bruce Springsteen songs that I actually like. But yeah, I remember playing the hell out of that thing. You had to. Yeah, that was it was like the law. It was like the national anthem. Yeah. We're going to play this every day at the top of the hour.
2: It was wild. And then all of a sudden it just went away. And like now a classic rock station that would, you know, why wouldn't you play a 25-year-old now Bruce Springsteen song? Mm-hmm. Nobody touches it. And this has got to fall in that same envelope. But it's brand new Sammy. But, like, you never hear anybody play Marching in Bars except for these two dimwits right here in the studio.
1: Yeah. Somebody says, what you're describing is the Sirius XM Spectrum channel. Okay. Oh, playing the new stuff from old bands.
2: Ah, Jason, I see it. Oyster Boy from way back.
1: Yeah. All right, what did you learn from Dad about money? We learned lots from Dad, right? Turn off the lights when you leave the room. How to change a tire on a car. According to new research, moms and dads help shape different aspects of how we think about money. What did your father teach you about money?
2: He told me to save 10% of everything I make, but later on I learned...
1: Saying that to a kid is that's not a thing.
2: But also later on like I learned like he wasn't doing that, so why did I have to do that?
1: Don't repeat the mistakes of the past, right?
2: Oh, not only did I repeat them, I doubled down hard.
1: Yeah, I don't know if my dad ever taught me anything about money. If there's one thing he taught me, it was splurging. And that word only comes up because it's National Splurge Day. Because my dad was really good at, I don't remember ever talking about money with my dad.
2: Your dad was on the treat yourself tip before there was a treat yourself.
1: Yeah, and it was really it wasn't treat himself because he was like he's just a regular dude. The only things he had to have in life, he had to have his motorcycle and he had to have a Corvette, and those are the only two things that
2: If you grew up with motorcycle dad, why didn't you turn out to be motorcycle guy?
1: I don't know. My dad rode Harleys his entire life, and then one day he was done. I never asked him about it, but something happened because he had this incredible bike. He always had great bikes.
2: I think he had like the close call that finally like got off.
1: I don't know. But then one day he sold it and he just said he'd been riding motorcycles for 50 years and he just sold it and he said, that's it. And then he never bought another motorcycle again. It was super weird. I suspect something happened.
2: You never felt like the need to just try?
1: What, ask him?
2: No, to get on the bike.
1: Like, no, I rode motorcycles. I'm not a motorcycle guy.
2: What kind of bike would you ride if you were?
1: Oh, I
2: imagine you're probably like crotch rocket guy. Like
1: I'd have to do like a low rider or a super glide or something. That's just what that's what my parents always had. Everybody in my family had a motorcycle.
2: My dad had a Harley at some point before I entered the picture and he wrecked it. And I guess it was like within 6 inches of smacking a tree that would have ended him for good. So he was always like, no motorcycles.
1: Yeah.
2: So, you know, first two nickels I got to rub together, I'm like, I'm getting a motorcycle.
1: Yeah, something happened. I don't know what it was, but then that was done.
2: If you were a motorcycle guy, we could go riding together.
1: Maybe that's why I'm not a motorcycle guy. But my dad was like big on, he would go, and I guess now that I think about it, I don't know if it was by design or if it's just on a whim, but sometimes you would just go somewhere and then he would like, buy something like an impulse buy, but it was always something big.
2: Oh,
1: like on the small end of the big scale, like you would go and we'd go to the mall for something, and then he would buy a ferret. I mean, that's not an impulse buy, right? Because now you have to take care of this thing.
2: Yeah.
1: But then all of a sudden, the ferret becomes so much fun. Then we bought more ferrets. So like, I had two ferrets at my dad's house. I had two ferrets at my house. We had ferrets out the wazoo. But then there were other times, where you would just get in the car and we would go somewhere, run a couple of errands. And I remember like one Saturday, and then we stopped in at the Kawasaki dealership and he bought a four-wheeler. And when I look back, I'm like, was that by design? He didn't tell anybody, but that's what he planned on doing. Or was it just, he was just whatever. And then that's what we would do. And then, you know, you take it home and you're like, holy smokes, now we have a four-wheeler. What do we do with this thing? I mean, that's big when you're 12 or 13 years old, right? But outside of that, I don't remember him teaching me anything about money, really.
0: You guys, we're on our way to go look at a rescue puppy. Can we have some good vibes sent our way? Says account can't.
1: What do you need the good vibes for? It's a rescue puppy. Don't they just give it to you? Oh, like he doesn't like you?
0: Oh.
1: Don't they make the dogs come out and kind of sniff around a little bit?
0: Ooh. What if the dog you want's like,
1: hey,
0: I'm going to hold out for better.
1: If you want to see some awful videos, and they have these days at a lot of the pet rescue places where everybody goes in and then everybody gets to play with all the dogs and stuff. You know, you go in and you talk to the dogs, you feel the dogs, and you pet the dogs, and you do all that stuff. And then at the end, there's a ton of videos on Reddit. And then everybody goes into this room and sits on a chair and they let the dogs out one by one. And whoever the dog goes to, if you like that dog

0: and then you come home empty-handed feeling bad, like, do you still get a dog somehow? What if two dogs pick you? You're like, well, I only wanted one.
1: And then you're on the hook for two of them. Yeah, so that may be why they just let one dog out at a time. I mean, there could be, you know, one guy that smells like, you know, what was that? Snossages.
0: Snossages.
1: Yeah, and of course, all the dogs are going to run to that guy. Oh, that's a hey, that's a good idea though. I mean, you know, pull a sausage out of your pocket when they let your dog out and kind of be like, "Hey, buddy, over here, over here." You know, when you go in to meet him and pet him, you know, do that little meet and greet at the beginning, feed him a couple sausages so he gets a taste of it, he gets a smell for it. And then when it's your turn, have a little sausage in your hand and just kind of be like, "Hey, buddy," a little sleight of hand.
0: I don't need my heart to hurt today, Jason. Thank you. I've seen a snippet of those videos, and I never, but I never thought that those videos could end sadly or terrible. So skinny fat ass.
1: Yeah. You can see there's some people, man, where it happens, where they that dog that they had their heart set on doesn't pick them.
0: Yeah.
1: It's terrible, man.
0: I hate to break it to you, but I'm pretty sure those videos are fake AI. I was reading an article about that just yesterday, says the professor.
1: They've been around for years, though.
0: Yeah, we hate to break it to you that they're real.
1: I've been watching them for like 10 years. They're terrible videos. Yeah, now that I think about it, don't go watch them. All right, we got to get to stupid people doing stupid things. That includes somebody left a bad review on the internet and got called out on it at a stoplight.
0: This story is what's going to keep me from leaving bad reviews anywhere.
1: And we've got a woman who tries to trade her foster daughter for a monkey. We'll get to both these stories next.
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6: 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Random Riley, frequent texter to the Jason Lee Klug Show, is our real rocker of the day. 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
7: Oh yeah.
6: 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We'll throw your picture up on social media. 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All right, we'll talk about some AC/DC tickets in just a couple of minutes. When to be listening today for your chance to win your way into the big show with the Bear.
5: It's the Jason Lee and Klug Show.
6: All right, 888-453. What am I saying now? I'm too busy trying to read a text here. This is for the stupid people thing coming up. Okay, all right, the ice cream story. Okay, well, Wussy Boy says that ice cream shop story was local news here in Pensacola. It's not that far away. Crazy story. Okay, hang on with that, Wussy Boy. We'll use it to tag the story here in just a second. All right, 888-545-5655.
5: They're out there. Stupid people doing stupid things with the Jason Lee and Klug Show.
6: Wow, I like it when we have people that are actually on the scene.
7: Boots on the ground.
6: Yeah, that's fun. Let's get this woman out of the way. Pled guilty to one count of first-degree endangerment. The welfare of a child after a woman was accused of trying to trade her foster child for a monkey. Brenda entered a plea deal with prosecutors. She's now looking at 7 years in the big house. Fine of up to $10,000. Investigation started late last year with reports to social services about a child missing school.
7: Okay.
6: And then later, the investigators found out that the child is now living in Texas after being exchanged with an individual for a monkey. I don't think you can do that. I don't know much about the
7: topic. How does that idea come to you? You're like, this kid's fine, but man.
6: This kid's a lot of work, but it doesn't do what I tell it to do. I bet a monkey would do what I told it to do.
7: Having a monkey assistant would be pretty sweet.
6: According to the 70-year-old Brenda, she traded the child for a monkey because she and the child were not getting along.
7: What a threat. If you don't fly right, I'm going to trade you.
6: Mm-hmm. All right, here we go. An Alabama ice cream shop. There was an argument over a bad review that has now led to two arrests. Mallory and Ryan Goldman, owners of the local Scoop ice cream shop, have been charged with harassment and criminal mischief. It all started when a customer by the name of Daniel Smith, left a one-star review when the shop opened back in March.
7: It's a little unfair to go to a place after it just opens and then be like, oh, terrible.
6: Give him
7: like,
6: some breathing room.
7: Give him like 6 months.
6: Smith said he had forgotten about the bad review until Mallory Goldman reminded him of it 3 months later. He was working as a delivery driver when Mallory recognized him at a stoplight.
7: Think about this.
6: Are you Daniel Smith? Uh-huh.
7: You're the guy that left us a one-star review. She obviously read the review and then obsessed about it and did enough digging to know what this guy looks like at first glance, which is insane behavior.
6: After she recognized him at the stoplight, she asked to talk to him about the review. He agreed to meet her. They pulled over into a McDonald's parking lot. Hey, Daniel, this is the dumbest idea. After a nearly 15-minute argument that was caught on video, Ryan Goldman, the husband of Mallory Goldman, co-owner of the local Scoop ice cream shop, showed up, smacked the phone out of Daniel's hand, and then stomped on it. Both were arrested. Mallory later apologized, saying that she was embarrassed by the way that she acted. Now here's Wussy Boy, who lives in the area. That ice cream shop has been on the local news in Pensacola. It's not that far away. Crazy story. The shop lost its ice cream supplier after the incident. The incident pretty much shut them down. Huge backlash from it, says Wussy Boy.
7: Hey, so the place that was giving them the ice cream was like, we can't do business with you. And they're like, well, we're not an ice cream shop if we don't have ice cream. And that was curtains for the business?
6: We would rather you not sell our ice cream.
7: Hey, she looks over. She goes, there he is. Mr.
6: That's the guy.
7: Mr. One Star Review.
6: That's the guy. Daniel, huh? Hey, insane behavior. All right, we'll get some entertainment news in a couple of minutes.
7: We certainly will. We've got a whole bunch of entertainment slated for the 4th of July, both on TV and in person. We're getting a new Austin Powers movie. We have our headlining entertainment for the Knicks championship parade happening later on today. Faith No More is getting back together, and sad news about that girl who crawls out of the TV in the ring. Sad news about how her life worked out.
6: Left a mark on all of us, though.
7: Yep.
6: We'll talk about John Mulaney selling out, the first comedian to ever sell out Wrigley Field. We'll take a look at that. Remember the video from a couple of years ago? Steve Sanders got in a big dust-up with a bunch of motorcyclists that were jackassing around on the street. Well, apparently there's a big lawsuit. We'll get caught up on that. And we have more tea to spill on that Jelly Roll divorce.
7: This is going to be it. This is going to be our story of the summer.
6: Some more indicators why Jelly Roll filed for divorce. I didn't want to choose a side.
7: Are you picking a side?
6: I think I have to after this story.
7: Ooh.
6: I think I have to pick a side. I think we all have to pick a side. Whose side you on when we get to entertainment news next?
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6: All right, time's up on your first keyword of the day to win your way into the big AC/DC show coming up on Friday, September 4th. 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With Michiana's Concert Station, 103.9 The Bear. We're waiting patiently, I guess, for the sun to return. It was here at the beginning, and then it went away. So they say it will come back. Partly sunny, 69 this afternoon. Sunshine, 75 tomorrow. A little bit warmer on Saturday with 77 sunshine. I believe they're saying that there's a chance of rain for Father's Day on Sunday. Yeah, it looks like about a 65%. High right around 70. If you're hoping for that summertime temp to come back around again, looks like no. Next week, we have a chance of rain every day. Highs in the mid-70s.
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7: we get ready to ring in 250 years of America, we have some more entertainment on the docket. Macy's will be celebrating America's 250th birthday with the 50th annual 4th of July fireworks spectacular. They got Post Malone. They got Blake Shelton, Salt-N-Pepa, Noah Kahan, Baby Rexha, and Shaboozy will be there all performing. It is the nation's largest Independence Day celebration. 85,000 shells will be launched, 30 different colors from six barges positioned in New York City. Also going to be debuting a new laser show from the Brooklyn Bridge. I guess 8 o'clock on the 4th of July is when you'll be able to see this on NBC. CBS is like, well, guess what we have? They have the Great American Block Party. They'll be airing at the same time. There's Zach Brown Band, John Batiste, the Goo Goo Dolls, and the Warren Treaty. All I know about the Warren Treaty is that guy Michael does the O-O-O Zempic commercials. Hi, it's Michael from the Warren Treaty. I'm on O-O-O Zempic.
6: There's what?
7: He's the guy that sings the O-O Zempic.
6: What's the name of the band?
7: The Warren Treaty. The War and... Not like Warren Treaty.
6: Oh, okay. All right. Yeah, he. It's probably best if he's on him. Yeah, he should be on the...
7: GLP-1, 2, yes, 3, sir. 4, yep. 5, all of them.
6: Mm-hmm.
7: So we've got that covered. I guess if you're not out on 4th of July, plenty of entertainment on the TV for the shut-ins. I don't know. Are you going out? Do you do fireworks? What do you do for 4th of July?
6: I have no idea. I don't know what we're doing. I just do what I'm told, man.
7: Well, I mean, you got to have like something.
6: I mean, it's on a Saturday, right?
7: Yes.
6: Yeah, I imagine everybody will be out on a Saturday.
7: All right. Mike Myers confirmed there will be a fourth Austin Powers movie. Apparently, Trevor Noah had a World Cup watch party, and a fan asked him on camera, hey, is there going to be another Austin Powers? And he said, yeah! Baby, no, he didn't. He just said yes. No additional details about timeline or plot. We couldn't believe it's been 24 years since the last Austin Powers Gold Member was released in 2002. For some reason or another, I got very sick of Austin Powers costumes, impressions, but I could not get tired of Borat costumes and Borat impressions. I don't know why. But Jay Roach, the guy who directed the original trilogy, said he'd be back if Mike Myers found inspiring material, so maybe have it. Do your $1 million.
6: Oh, yeah, he's the reason why nobody, there's a percentage of the population.
7: $1 million.
6: They can't just say $1 million. They have to say $1 million.
0: Yeah, like Austin Powers. You see what I did there?
7: Do I make you horny, baby?
6: 26 years late.
7: What else
6: just
7: did he say?
6: Just say $1 million. Oh, $1 million. How much is that going to cost me over there?
0: $1 million. Dollars.
6: Okay, I don't want it. Never mind. I'm just...
7: Oh, rest in peace, Mini-Me. He obviously won't be back for another one.
6: Oh, yeah.
7: Yeah.
6: Bert Troyer, right?
7: Yep.
6: Yeah.
7: And as long as we're talking about sad people who have died, Davy Chase is the girl's name. She was the child star who played Samara in The Ring. She was the one that crawled through the TV.
6: Scarred every one of us.
7: She has the hair in front of her face looking down. She was also the voice of Lilo in the original Lilo and Stitch. She passed away this week. And by everything I've read everywhere this morning, it was meningitis, blood infections, and septic complications. Everything, you know, you would get from shooting up drugs with dirty needles, because apparently she has lived on Skid Row in a tent for several years.
6: That's so sad.
7: Every bio says that she failed to find safety and happiness while living in Los Angeles. And as any celebrity death goes, there's a GoFundMe set up, but her former representative, somebody who had a business connection to her, said don't donate to this because nobody in her family, this boyfriend that set it up, nobody knows who this guy is. He thinks it's probably just like a fellow junkie who is, you know, going to try to capitalize off this. But it's to raise funds, but a couple suspicious things about it. One, it was started before she actually passed away, and two... her former rep says that because of her membership in the Screen Actors Guild Union, her funeral expenses and all of that, all the final expenses are all taken care of by the union. So there's nobody that needs any money to be spread around with this. But incredibly sad. I didn't know really what happened to her. And today you find out it is just sad, sad. She hasn't talked to her family in years. Later on today, the New York...
6: Oh, it does say in November of 17, she was arrested in Los Angeles on a felony charge of being found riding as a passenger in a vehicle that was stolen. 8 months earlier, in February, she was detained by LAPD detectives after being questioned after she was dropped. She was seen dropping off an unresponsive man to a local hospital who was subsequently pronounced dead of a drug overdose. August of 2018, she was again arrested by LAPD, misdemeanor charge of drug possession, spent a short time in a Hollywood jail before being released. That's incredibly sad. Possession of a controlled substance without a valid prescription, possession of drug paraphernalia. Her final film role was 2016. She stopped acting, withdrew entirely from the public. Wow. Yeah, a full decade of her life was marred by severe personal tragedies, during which she experienced periods of addiction and homelessness, living on the streets of Skid Row in downtown Los Angeles. That's sad, man.
7: Later on today, the Knicks will celebrate their first title in 53 years with multiple generations of people who weren't even alive the last time the Knicks won. And Alicia Keys and Jay-Z are going to be headlining the celebration. They will play New York State of Mind at the end of the parade. That's pretty awesome. And Faith No More announced, Bill Gould, the bass player, actually announced that the band is going to get back at it in 2027. They haven't played live since 2016. They had some stuff planned, then the pandemic happened. That got scrapped, and then Mike Patton had some... He said he was drinking pretty heavily. He goes, I don't know, it just happened. But the bass player, Bill, said that, you know, we wrote these songs when we were 20-year-olds, and the music we play is very physical. Our big concern is like, you know, pretty soon we're not going to be able to do this anymore the way we wrote it. So they want to get out and give it a go while they still physically have the ability to do so. I've never had the chance to see him, so this will be fun. And Jeremy Clarkson, from formerly of Top Gear, he's got a Prime Video series, announced at the end of season 5 that he is under treatment for an aggressive form of prostate cancer. He said they caught it really in the early stages, but he's got to have surgery. And he said, if it's successful, we'll see you for season 6. If it isn't, I won't.
6: How much sadder do you think we can make this story?
7: Oh, come on.
6: Do you know why she was admitted to the hospital? It wasn't meningitis. It wasn't from a blood infection.
7: What about the sepsis? Septic? Sepsis?
6: You got a sepsis system in the backyard? She was admitted to the hospital for treatment because of severe malnutrition.
7: Oh, dude.
6: Wow. They said she faced significant personal difficulties in her post-acting life, including bullying, a painful estrangement from her family, and an ongoing housing instability in downtown Los Angeles. Man, everything about this is awful. Well, we'll go from living on the streets of Skid Row to living in some pretty nice digs. Where does Robert Irwin, the son of the crocodile hunter, Dancing with Stars champion, where does he live?
7: I thought he's got to be somewhere fantastic, I would think.
6: He'd have a nice condo somewhere in Poundtown, right?
7: Deep in the heart of Poundtown.
6: If you've seen him shirtless, you totally understand that that's probably he should be the mayor. He lives at the Australia Zoo. He still cares for the animals in the zoo. He was on a podcast. He was on a radio show. And he says, seriously, I live in the middle of the zoo. It's really cool. My alarm clock in the morning is the tigers next door. When asked if people that stop by the zoo, can they see him? Is he living like in a habitat? He says, yeah, there's a little fence up in glass. You can come and watch as I have my morning coffee, he says. He actually kind of likened the setup to that of Big Brother.
7: That's pretty funny.
6: Yeah, it is. Well, the thirsty ladies and fellas are going to be hanging out there because hopefully he's walking around in, just a pair of his gym shorts. Dude is ripped, man. Ripped. And he'll be returning on the Dancing with Stars spinoff coming up in July. John Mulaney is the first comedian to sell out Wrigley Field. He's a proud Chicago native, one of our favorite comedians. His July 11th show, part of the John Mulaney Mr. Whatever, completely sold out at Wrigley. I like it. Obviously, he's going to be a wise ass about it. He said, I'm honored to stand on the same field where I saw Mark Grace rip cigarettes during games and yell all of my jokes. Yeah, I don't know how stand-up comedy translates to a stadium. That, to me, doesn't really look enjoyable. What did he say? I didn't hear. There was an echo.
7: Yeah, but there's a 0% chance he's going to single you out and be like, this guy over here, look at this dude.
6: Yeah, that would be nice. But comedy, to me, stand-up comedy is an intimate experience.
1: Mm-hmm.
6: A couple of years ago, we saw Steve Sanders, Ian Ziering from 90210, get into a fight with a bunch of motorcyclists who were jackassing around on the street. Apparently, both sides filed lawsuits. Yesterday, those lawsuits were agreed to mutually dismiss the claims against each other. Both sides said they're looking forward to moving on. I'm guessing there's a pretty good chance that remember the guy got hit with the helmet?
7: Yeah.
6: Steve Sanders swung the helmet at him and hit him. Maybe that Steve Sanders pool isn't as deep as he thought it was financially. Decided it probably wasn't worth his time. And more tea. The fallout from the Jelly Roll divorce.
7: How much do you think he's worth?
6: Steve Sanders? Not a million. Is it a million? Lie to me, Jerry. Tell me it's over a million.
7: Two.
6: Okay. I'm comfortable with that.
7: He was paid $500,000 for his role in the 2017 film Sharknado 5 Global Swarming.
6: And 20% of that goes to your agent.
7: Mm-hmm.
6: 30% of that goes to taxes.
7: During his 2022 divorce, he paid his ex-wife a $360,000 check, but he got to keep his 1960 Corvette and his Cabo San Lucas timeshare.
6: Typical Steve Sanders.
7: He's got a Corvette and a timeshare.
6: So things aren't going well.
7: No.
6: As we learned a couple of days ago, Jelly
7: that
6: Roll.
7: That doesn't bum me out that Steve Sanders might be out there, like, you know, having tight times of the month.
6: He has to sit through a seminar in order to enjoy his vacation for free.
7: Yeah.
6: All right. More accusations being lobbed. Why did Jelly Roll file for divorce from Bunny XO? As we learned yesterday, the whole Nickelback thing with Chad Kroeger. She's trying to kind of set it up that, hey, her and Chad Kroeger might be a thing. If you look at the picture, you can tell immediately Chad Kroeger ain't having none of it. One source says that the couple have grown apart in one significant way. There is such a conflict. These are quotes. There is such a conflict on what's going on. He's preaching this Christian way of life, and she's posing naked, mostly, and talking about porn and penises on her Dumb Blonde podcast. So while he's out there trying to say, hey, live life positively, and he's saying, hey, this is the only way.
7: What if
6: she's like, porno and penises. And he's like, this is very embarrassing for
7: you
6: me.
7: You said you were going to choose a side. Now, whose side are you choosing?
6: I got to go Jelly Roll on this one because his wife is humiliating. Come on, man. We all know that.
7: She was humiliating before, though.
6: We all know that guy that's got that loud, obnoxious wife that can't ever seem to dial it down. And we all feel bad for that guy, right?
7: Hey, man, she didn't change. He changed. Also, what if he lost a bunch of weight and he's like, oh, man, she's thick. I can't be with her.
6: That also very embarrassing, according to Jelly Roll. Hey, man, I put in the work and I look good.
7: You guys, Jelly Roll's getting divorced for the experience, all for the love of the game.
6: At every turn, she's embarrassing him and wrecking every PR narrative that they're trying to create, right? That he's the good guy, you know, following the Lord and doing the right thing. This is the talk of the town, Nashville being the town, by the way. TMZ is reporting the couple remain friendly, especially concerning the split of their considerable assets.
7: You know what I really don't like about the guy, other than his music, the aura, people listen to it, everything else?
6: Mm-hmm.
7: He's got those veneers that are, like, too perfect and too white. They look so... They look like insane people teeth, like from The Mask.
6: They're just a skosh too big.
7: Yeah.
6: And when you have teeth that clean and that white, it really accentuates the face tattoos.
7: Yeah, and like Tom Brady's got the same like overly fake veneers. Like, no teeth look like that.
6: You're just rubbing your money in Warren's face.
7: No, it's not that. I wouldn't do that if I had the money. How much are veneers? I could probably do it right now. I just don't want to.
6: It can't be more expensive than all the root canals that we've had.
7: That's also true. Hey, I have to go to the dentist today and get a filling redone because it's too old.
6: I can never have veneers because I have to continue to show off these teeth because these things cost me a fortune. All right, there's your entertainment news. 888-545-5655.
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7: All right, veneers. Between $6,000 and $20,000.
6: So roughly about as much as all the root canals that we've had cost. All right, your server hates you. Why? You don't look at the menu until you need to, until she's forcing you to look at it. You wait for your kids to order, and they're not so good at it. You don't make eye contact. You snap your fingers to get their attention.
7: Savage behavior.
6: We decided that was the biggest crime. Absolutely. The most ridiculous things that women have heard men won't do because it's too feminine. And a buddy who refused to eat quiche. This is the weird one. Going with me on a friend's boat. A male friend's boat. Why would I, as a man, go on another man's boat? Changing diapers. Refusing to sweep because it was woman's work. Using conditioner in his hair. My favorite, though, is wearing chapstick. That's too close to lipstick. That's a woman's thing.
7: You guys, I have my son in the car. He turns 12 years old today. Can you give him a shout out? His name is Rocky, named after his grandfather, not Balboa.
6: Okay, happy birthday, Rocky. The big 1-2, teenager next year.
7: If your name is Rocky, you pretty much have to be a strong kid, right? Like, you can't get bullied. You got to be the bully.
6: Well, I don't know. Maybe his face is all messed up, and it's Rocky Dennis.
7: Rocky Dennis. Hey, he's 12. There's no way he's heard of that until right now.
6: Hey, Rocky, repeat after me. These things are a drag. Holes in my pocket. No holes in my shoes. No money in my pocket. And the sun shining on my face. After Rocky does. You're going to hell, Dad. Hey, you don't have a chance.
7: Hey, Rocky, we got a movie you should watch later on today. Shares in it, you're gonna love it.
6: Ooh, that's hot, that's hot, that's hot. That's the color red.
7: Mutter Jeff taking a shot at me. Tell me again about your MacGyver van radio. You're not buying veneers. I could if I wanted to. I don't want big chiclet teeth. Somebody said Steve Harvey teeth.
6: All right, we are a snacking nation. 60% of American worker bees admit that we hide snacks somewhere in the home. The bedroom is the usual spot. Oh, yeah, I also had to take it back, too. A couple of weeks ago, I told you to stay away from the Jolly Rancher ropes that they're selling in the grocery stores now.
7: You even said at the time, you paused and said trash.
6: They were absolute trash. I realized last night, after I bought them again, because they were out of the lemon head ropes.
7: I think you ate them, said they were trash, and then somehow found yourself in possession of them. Again, you bought what you thought were trash candy.
6: They were a different flavor. And I said, maybe I need to give them another shot, because they were out of the lemon heads. And so I bought them. And if you get the blue and the red, spectacular. I may even go as far to say they may be the best ropes on the market. Outstanding.
7: Hey, thanks, guys. You love the shout out. Yeah, you go, Rocky. The sun shines on your face all day long today.
6: Yep. World Cup tourists are flocking to Buc-ee's, so much so that in Texas, Dallas-Fort Worth, they are actually adding the Buc-ee's stop. To the tour buses. That's probably enough for one day. We should probably go. We're almost there. We'll talk to you again tomorrow on a Phone It In Friday. Have a great day. We'll see ya.
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What's up, you guys? Morgan Reed here. You can go find me on all of our social media, including Facebook. 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Plenty to get to today, including your chances for AC/DC tickets at 11 and 1. Tickets to see Dogstar with Keanu Reeves coming up at noon. We've got Iron Maiden throwing a little bit of shade. Metallica, could new music be on the way? And one couple at Download Festival this weekend who had a wheelie good time. I will explain that one later after some Judas Priest, 103.9 The Bear.

0: Green Day, American Idiot, 103.9 The Bear. I have never felt more patriotic than I have watching these videos of the visitors for the World Cup. We've got the Scots literally drinking Boston dry, and I am not kidding. One place sold over 3,000 pints of Boston Lager in 4 days and had to call in emergency deliveries because the Scots just showed up and said, we're going to have all of it. We've got the Japanese tourists that are down in Texas discovering some good old Texas barbecue, Bucky's, Walmart, Costco. One guy in the video was like, I don't speak English, but I love America. The reporter hyping him up. There was also a hilarious blog post from a Japanese tourist realizing that we give the free chips and salsa before your entree. And just the way that he worded this post was so funny because he said, I have been defeated by a courtesy. I realize I only should have 1 to 2 baskets of chips, not multiple. So there you go. We're learning. And I am having a blast watching the culture shock from both sides. So keep those videos coming.
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listening to 103.9 The Bear. That was some new Bear Rock from Black Label Society for you, with Motley Crue on the way. We've got The Dirt over on Netflix, but if you want to see that movie on the big screen, your chance is coming up June 27th at Regal Cinemas locations. 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It's Motley Crue.

0: It's Jet on 103.9 The Bear. Now, I will preface this by saying that the whole Jelly Roll Bunny EXO divorce situation is very sad. There is still a lot we don't know. However, the internet takes no time off. Some of my favorite memes I have seen so far: Jelly Roll when Bunny retains sole ownership of the gas station pocket knife collection and the 14-foot yard skeleton. Jelly Roll and Bunny's lawyers making bank while they fight over the diamond-encrusted minions and gallon buckets of extension cords. And my personal favorite, Jelly Roll, when he wins full custody of the PT Cruiser and the frame to a 99 Dodge Neon. These had me on the floor crying, dude. So please, send me the funniest memes you've seen lately. It could be about this. It could be about anything else. Just make me laugh. You can text me always, 574-254-1039.
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1: Bad Guy by Falling in a Verse, Sun 103.9 The Bear. And at this point, if Ronnie Radke has like a normal week, that's the headline. That's it. Because the latest saga, Ronnie Radke yesterday now is alleging he was scammed out of more than $200,000 in a deal involving a rental property. And he's been documenting the whole thing over on his TikTok and Instagram, of course. So if you want the full story, you can go check that out because it's a rabbit hole. 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

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We're out of PTO, so it's about as close to the water as we're gonna get. 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

0: New Bay Rock from Eva Under Fire here on 103.9 The Bear. Coming up in just a little bit, right at noon, before 90s at noon, I've got your chance to win tickets to see Dogstar. That's Dogstar live August 28th at Silver Creek Events Center at Four Winds Casino in New Buffalo with Keanu Reeves rocking the bass, man. They're going to be out supporting their latest album, All In Now, which is incredible, might I add. 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So hang out here, 103.9 The Bear. Keanu Reeves could be the reason you make plans for August.
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Firehouse from 1992 and 103 to the Barrett's 90s at noon right now. 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

0: Sea of Sorrow, Alice in Chains. It's 103.9 The Bear, 90s at noon right now. Congratulations to our Dog Star Ticket winner of the day. If you missed out at noon, I have got some good news. 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You get to meet the band. You get to snap a photo with them, score some VIP merch, and then stick around for the show. How dope does that sound? 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I mean, meeting Keanu Reeves, that's got to be a pretty good day if you ask me.
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Collective Soul from 1999 of 103.9 The Bear, 90s at Noon, over to some Nirvana off of In Utero, 1993. I mean, this is just all of the polish from Nevermind stripped away. They wanted to perform this song at the VMAs just to watch, you know, MTV squirm a little bit, but they had to settle for Lithium instead. And then tragically, 6 months later, Kurt was gone. It's Nirvana up now.

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0: 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I got to remind you guys, every time we're getting ready to do this, here, your next chance to get qualified for AC/DC tickets coming up at 1 p.m. Now, if you missed this one, don't worry, you got more chances at 3 and 5 today. 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

0: the word record, that is R-E-C-O-R-D, record, to 574-254-1039. I guess it could also be record, but they're spelled the same, to win AC/DC tickets. That is record, 574-254-1039, AC/DC, Rock Notre Dame Stadium on Friday, September 4th, and 1039 The Bear is giving away a pair of tickets every week. 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

New Bear Rock from Five Finger Death Punch, 103.9 The Bear with Eye of the Storm, and more on the way from them. Do y'all remember the Banana Man? Not our Banana Man here in South Bend at the Full Metal Sunday concert, but the one who got called out on stage by this hardcore band called End It for wearing a banana suit, and it basically got torn to shreds, and just, it was a whole thing. And Five Finger Death Punch bassist Chris Kyle has actually weighed in, saying he'd never seen a band turn on a fan like that, and unsurprisingly, the band has been dropped from their tour. So Chris Kyle, Five Finger Death Punch, has invited Banana Man to future Five Finger Death Punch shows, told him to wear the banana suit, man, and promised to hook him up with some sick merch. So justice for Banana Man continues.

It was Rise Against of 103.9 The Bear. Going to be out on a co-headlining tour with the Dropkick Murphys. Quite the combination right there. We've also got Ozzy Osbourne on the way. The Osbourne family bringing the claws out just a little bit on social media lately, though.

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We've got it. 103.9 The Bear.

new Bear Rock from Breaking Benjamin on 103.9 The Bear with some Sublime on the way. You know, a really cool story behind their new chapter. I'm loving this new era. You can let me know your thoughts at 574-254-1039. Jacob Nowell saying he never wanted to have to replace his late father, Bradley. It's kind of a lot. I mean, this has to be very overwhelming for him, but encouragement from Eric Wilson and Bud Goff. He's finally given it a shot, and now we've got the first new Sublime album in 30 years, Until the Sun Explodes. It is out now, and we are finally understanding why people fell in love with Sublime in the first place.

Being the Bears' big voice guy is pretty great. I come in, read my scripts, do a lap around the office for some FaceTime, trying to think of any excuse to talk to Morgan, then find any excuse to avoid talking to Jason Lee and Cluck, and then boom, it's off to lunch. Then I hack my way through 9 at Studebaker. Glad my guidance counselor steered me away from being a surgeon. Who needs a beach house anyway? Pipes of gold always set to stun. It's me, the big voice guy, on Michiana's home of Real Rock 103.9. The Bear.

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0: was Dayseeker 103.9 The Bear. Now we have Iron Maiden's Bruce Dickinson not holding back. The Iron Maiden frontman said if a singer can't perform at levels fans deserve anymore, they shouldn't still be out there collecting a paycheck. He says he would rather step away than giving fans anything less than his best. Now that is why we all love and respect Dee Snider so much from Twisted Sister. Did it suck he had to step away from their tour? Yes, but was bringing Sebastian Bach in the move? Absolutely. He knew he wasn't going to be able to perform. It's a pretty bold take, but you know what? When you are 40 plus years into your career and still sounding like Bruce Dickinson, who is one of the 100 best vocalists of all time, by the way, he's earned the right to say it. Now, again, he didn't call anybody out specifically, but I'm going to assume that he is talking about somebody with an affinity for way too tight leather pants. Speaking of Iron Maiden, you can text me the word iron right now. That is I-R-O-N to 574-254-1039 for your chance at bonus tickets to catch them out on world tour at Tinley Park over in Illinois this September.
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1: 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From Elkhart Indian Motorcycle, legendary American performance right in your own backyard. And 103.9, The Bear.

Oh, hell yeah. The Who 103.9 The Bear featuring Johnny Hawkins of Nothing More. Brand new, hot off the presses with that one. I think that is also the first time I've ever gotten to play The Who during my show and couldn't be happier about it. Now, if you haven't checked these guys out yet, they are from Mongolia and they blend heavy metal with traditional throat singing and instruments like the horsehead fiddle. Genuinely one of the coolest sounds in rock right now. They went from playing very traditional music to touring with Iron Maiden, even appearing in the Star Wars universe. So if this is your first time here in The Who, here on 103.9 The Bear, welcome aboard. Turn it up, man.

Fighters, The Pretender, 103.9 The Bear. Now, we have officially seen it all, folks. If you have not been on the internet in the last couple of days, police in England are investigating after a couple was allegedly caught getting, we will say, very frisky on a Ferris wheel at the Download Festival. Dog, these things were clear glass. There was no hiding in sight in front of thousands of people waiting for Guns N' Roses. There are multiple videos and photos of these two getting busy in this Ferris wheel. Maybe they thought the windows were tinted or something. That's what the comments were saying. But again, they absolutely were not, dude. You can see it all. So police are trying to now identify the couple. Folks, I'm begging you, man. Dude, at least wait until you are back in the car.

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2: Today's real rocker of the day is Riley James Bryan from Cromwell. Now, Random Riley is his name. He works in sales and business consulting, is the proud dad of four kids, and has the massive dream of one day fronting the headlining act at the Big Grow. You'll get there, Riley. He has been part of the Bear family since day one. He says he's raised on real rock and fueled by bands like Slipknot, System of a Down, and I Prevail. He is a very big fan of the Jason Lee and Cluck Show and believes in spreading positivity and community, and that is what we are also all about here, Riley. So you'd fit right in. Congratulations, Riley James Bryan from Cromwell. 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If you want to be up next like Mr. Riley here, you can text me the word rocker to 574-254-1039 to get your application started.
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remember cruising McKinley back in the day? Yep, just driving around, wasting all that gas. Good times. 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

0: That was Evanescence, some 103.9 The Bear, New Bear Rock from them. Amy Lee, of course, the queen of black hair dye, only followed up by yours truly here on The Bear. It's Morgan Reed, and that is it for me, you guys. It's hot girl summer, and I'm only getting hotter, I promise. Tomorrow is New Music Friday. We've got a bunch of fresh releases dropping. We'll get into all of those. If you are not already, please do come give me a follow over on social media. My main one is Facebook and Instagram. We've got a very busy weekend ahead of me. We've got Jazz Fest going on. I'll be out there working. Hope to see some of you guys stop by my stage and say hi. We've got the freedomsystem.org Battle of the Bands. Now, Freedom System is a wonderful, wonderful organization. I'm going to tell you guys a little bit more about that during my show tomorrow, but you can see more of that again over on my social media. Have a great night. Be very good to each other. I will catch you tomorrow here for New Music Friday at 103.9 The Bear. 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

New Bear Rock from Sleep Theory, 103.9 The Bear. Hey, man, happy Thursday. How we doing? My name is Drew Cage. Glad that you're here, man. 574-254-1039. That's the number. You're going to need it. Tell you why in a little bit. A lot of things happening that you want to get in on. I'll tell you about some of them very shortly. My name is Drew Cage. Drew Cage on the socials. You can find me over there. Hit me up with whatever you got going on, dude. Start with Korn. It's 103.9 The Bear.

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0: Chili Peppers, 103.9 The Bear. We've been talking a lot about the AC/DC keywords and everything, and that's still going on, and we'll talk about that again. But there's other things happening right now. Every day this week at 11 a.m., Morgan has been hooking you up with tickets to go see Dogstar. That's Keanu Reeves' band, and like they're actually pretty damn good. 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

New Bear Rock from Bear Tooth, 103.9 The Bear. I'm getting older, and I, as such, I sometimes don't know all the hip new lingo, man. And, well, I miss out on some stuff. However, sometimes, I got it. There's a new term when it comes to dating that the younger people are using that they think that they invented. Now, I really enjoy watching people get really into something that they think is new and unique to them and only them. Only to have it turn out to be something that has been very common throughout all of time. One of the unexpected joys of getting old, I guess. I'll tell you about this new dating trend in about 15 minutes, and we'll point and laugh. Seether, 103.9 The Bear.

0: Papa Roach, 103.9 The Bear. My friends, have you ever heard of the term goblintimacy? Of course not, unless you're dating and in your 20s. Goblintimacy is the term being passed around to describe not putting a lot into your appearance before dates. All right? It's basically the concept, rather than like going through everything that you would to kind of impress the other person on your date, you just kind of rock up as is, you know? Hiding no flaws, take it or leave it kind of deal. Which, look, I'm very glad that the younger people are doing this in their dating life, because it's very important to, you know, if you're going to have a future with somebody, make sure that they know all of your flaws before they sign on. I'm just saying that this is a tactic that's been present for frickin' ever, and we don't need a goofy ass word for it. Back in my day, we just called it being a guy.
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Good Thursday, my friends. How's it going? My name is Drew Cage, 574-254-1039. Text me up. Have that number handy. 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Find me on all of them, man, except for Twitter, because, you know, we're not doing that. 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

0: 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Your next keyword to get them AC/DC tickets. They're playing Notre Dame Stadium Friday, September 4th. 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
1: It is the 420ish Mind Blower. Something I have in my brain that I want to share with you. Weird thoughts and odd ideas that I guarantee you probably never thought about. Maybe I thought about them. Maybe I read them somewhere. But either way, I want to make sure that you have them in your brain. So if you ever try to recall any kind of important information, you can't, because this is in there now and it kicked out things that you needed to know. The opposite of Microsoft Office is Macro Hard on Fire.

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0: 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Go ahead and join in on this conversation. Have you seen any of those things floating online with a lot of people who are over in America right now for the World Cup trying American food and delicacies and just being blown away? Because I don't know if you know, there's a lot of things that are in American food that taste really good, like a whole lot of sugars and things along those lines that is absolutely illegal pretty much everywhere else in the world. And people are coming to America the first time and trying things out and being just astounded by it. I've seen people that were just blown away by Golden Corral, and Taco Bell has been the big winner, I think, of all of this World Cup things. But it raises the question to me, man. 574-254-1039 or on the Facebook page. What's one American food you would tell a foreign tourist that they have got to try? 574-254-1039. Text it up or on the Facebook page. I want to know.
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0: 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This is Michiana's Real Rock 103.9, The Bear. We'll be right back.

It's the latest from 3 days. Grace, 103.9 The Bear on this Thursday at 5 o'clock. How are we feeling? My name is Drew Cage. What's going on, man? 574-254-1039. You can text me up. You can get me on the social medias, whichever one you want to do. I am here for whatever, so you go ahead and do it, man. It's Thursday. It's almost, you know, it's 5 o'clock. It's the end of the workday. Just get weird. Just do weird stuff. I don't know. Just send me a picture of your middle finger. Just, you know, give me the virtual finger. Go ahead. Maybe I'll send it back. We'll see. Skid Row, 103.9 The Bear.

0: 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Take out your cell phone, man. 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Now, you're asking yourself, why would I want to see a band called Dogstar? First of all, they're actually a really pretty good band, man. Like, I didn't expect it, but they are genuinely a solid band. They're playing on Friday, August 28th at Silver Creek Event Center, Four Winds, New Buffalo. Now, also, if you text the word star to 574-254-1039, you get into that show. Plus, you get the VIP sound check experience. Oh, and by the way, did I mention the bass player of Dogstar is Keanu Reeves? Like John Wick, straight up, Neo from The Matrix is playing bass for Dogstar, and you can meet him. You can meet him at a VIP sound check just by texting the word star to 574-254-1039. Morgan's been giving away tickets into that show every weekday this week at 11 a.m. Chances to get in on this, abundant. Make sure you do it. Text the word star, 574-254-1039 right now. Meet Keanu Reeves. Why not?
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Has an airline ever lost your luggage? Like, it sucks, right? It's a massive inconvenience for you, and you just kind of hope there was nothing really, really important in that bag. Well, sometimes, man, sometimes there is something very important in that bag. Next, I will explain why it's important to not pack necessities in your checked luggage. Puddle of mud first, though. It's 103.9 The Bear.

0: New Bear Rock from Ice Nine Kills, 103.9 The Bear. I don't know about you, man, but I always carry on when I'm flying, all right? I'm a light packer, and it's things like this that really reaffirm that I am correct. A woman named Sarah Ribeiro was flying to Ireland when they lost one of her bags. Usually that's a pretty big inconvenience. This, however, a little bit bigger. Inside of that lost bag were both of her prosthetic legs. Yep, they apparently ended up in Spain, and it took them 5 days to get them back. But here's the thing. I'm reading this story, and I'm like, man, that sucks for her. But as I'm sitting there, it got me thinking, why would you pack your legs instead of wearing them on the flight? First of all, it costs money to check a bag. Plus, imagine the flex when the person next to you is complaining about not having enough leg room, and you just pop yours off and laugh at him? Dude, I would not be giving that up.
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2: I do know that there's a whole segment of our society that a couple, like, dudes seem fine with, like, riding on a Chinese moped together. Dude, I don't know.
3: I don't think that's it at all. I don't think there's a segment of our society.
2: I see it all the time.
3: No, I think that's out of necessity.
2: It's never. Yeah, I know. But, like, what? How necessity... necessary is it?
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0: It's time for the 6 o'clock news. It's when Drew plays something new.
1: It is the 6 o'clock news, man. I got some new stuff, and I want to know what you think about it. Like always, give this a listen whenever you make up your mind. 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Band out of Seattle today. Maybe you've heard of them. They have one full-length album that came out last year, but they've been doing stuff since about 2022. Like, I say maybe because they're one of those bands that's kind of been on the precipice of breaking out, but haven't quite done it yet, so maybe you've heard of Moon Fever. If not, don't worry about it. I'm curious as to what you think about this song, though. Give a listen. Text good or bad, 574-254-1039. Give me your vibes on Moon Fever. The song's called Bury Me. 6 o'clock news. It's 103.9 The Bear.

you go, man. 6 o'clock news tonight. Moon Fever, name of the band. Song is called Bury Me. What's your vibes? Take out your cell phone. Text the word good or the word bad to 574-254-1039. We will see how it goes. It's up to you, man. I don't know. I don't get the vote. I could vote. Technically, I could. Not gonna, though, because it's up to you. It's your thing, man. You go ahead and tell me if you liked it, if you didn't like it. I'll give you about 12 minutes to get your votes in. Corn, in the meantime, it's 1039 The Bear.

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It's falling away from me. 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

0: AFI 103.9 The Bear, 6 o'clock news, Moon Fever, name of the band. What'd you think about it? I wanted to get your votes, and I looked at them, and I counted them up. I didn't count them up. It's a computer. I'm not that smart. But the computer says you thought it was pretty decent. 81% thumbs up on that one. So it's in the 80s. It's in the good. All right. That's a B-level score. So Moon Fever, they do have one album out that came out last year. That song you just heard is not on it. So this is some new stuff. So everything on that album, if you did like it, and 80-some-odd percent of you did, go check them out. Moon Fever, they got one full album as mentioned, but a bunch of singles, so going back a couple of years, so you can find some stuff if you liked them, and a lot of you did. We'll do this again tomorrow. I will play you new stuff, and you will tell me whether it's good or whether it sucks. It's the 6 o'clock news. It's 103 on the Bear.
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2: Today's real rocker of the day is Riley James Bryan from Cromwell. He works in sales and business consulting. That sounds pretty damn fancy. Proud father of four kids and dreams of one day fronting his own rock band at the Big Growl. Respectable, respectable, man. He says he was raised on real rock like bands like Slipknot and System of a Down, I Prevail. You were raised on I Prevail? How old are you? Because they're not super duper old. Why do you have four kids? I'm just saying, word things better. He's also a big fan of the Jason Lee Cluck Show. Congratulations, Riley James Bryan from Cromwell. 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It's going to be a Real Rocker of the Day tomorrow. Text the word rocker to 574-254-1039. Talk you up all day. 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

I may not be able to afford brisket for the smoker this summer, but after enough bapples, another slice off the smoked bologna log will still hit pretty good. Cheers, Michiana. 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

0: New Bear Rock from Five Finger Death Punch, 103.9 The Bear, wrapping things up for me. I'm going to take off up out of here. Don't forget, tomorrow morning, 9 a.m., more opportunities than AC/DC tickets. Jason Lee and Clark going to have the first keyword of the day, then 11, then 1, then 3, then 5. A lot of chances to get in on that, so all you got to do is be around. Whatever you're doing tonight, my friends, please go out there amongst the world. Be safe, be careful, have fun, and most importantly, try not to die.
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1: He's trying to get us to call him DC around the office, but it's not taking off. It's Drew Cage. Afternoons on The Bear.

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0: Something's crawled under his skin and it's time to get it out. 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
1: Father's Day is Sunday, so we are saluting Dad Rock tonight on the show, which is kind of cool because it's the 84th birthday of the ultimate dad rocker, Paul McCartney. Now, I know there's plenty of folks who turn up their noses at old rockers, but I think that's pretty short-sighted. The reason that guys like Sir Paul, Elton John, Steely Dan, The Stones, or Paul Simon still can draw crowds this late in their lives is because they're amazing musicians. Face it, you do not pull in stadium crowds for over half a century because you suck. 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

0: The Offspring on Hard Drive XL, who will be hosting the closing night of Rockfest as I return as host next month. 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Speaking of Rockfest and my other appearances this summer, I have got brand new guitar picks celebrating the 30th anniversary of Hard Drive this summer. 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